Know someone whose yard could use a little extra care? Well, then nominate them for Mowing It Forward. Thanks to Exmark, one deserving person will have their lawn taken care of. For more information, be sure to head to KWBE.com or see the post about it on our Facebook page. 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

0: Coming up next here on KWBE, we have Rock of Ages by Def Leppard, as well as Aerosmith with Love in an Elevator right after that. So don't go anywhere. We'll be right back after this.
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0: ABC News, I'm Dave Packer. The U.S. launching new strikes on Iran after a cargo ship was attacked. CENTCOM says that ship was a Cyprus flag vessel. This after Iran's Revolutionary Guard announced that the Strait of Hormuz would be closed until further notice. Today's talks between Iran and Oman yielding little.
1: And Iran's foreign minister met with his Omani counterpart today, with Oman acting as the intermediary for the U.S. Now, American officials had expected that Iran would publicly commit to stop attacking ships going through the Strait of Hormuz after those talks. But tonight, no such commitment.
0: ABC's Selena Wang on X. Defense Secretary Pete Hegseth posting, quote, Iran made a poor choice. Now they pay. The Trump administration escalating its campaign against the press. Several New York Times reporters have been subpoenaed after they reported on security concerns involving the new Air Force One. Extreme flooding in Missouri leaving one person dead while rescuers helicoptered more than 200 children to safety at a summer camp. This is ABC News.
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4: The Insianacki weather forecast for tonight, clear with a low of around 67. Sunday, sunny, a high near 90. Sunday night, clear with a low of around 65. Monday, sunny, a high near 90. Monday night, clear with a low of around 65. Tuesday, sunny, a high near 92. Clear skies Tuesday night with a low of around 69. And for Wednesday, sunny with a high near 93. That's your Insianacki weather forecast from KWBE.
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That was Terry DeSario and KC here on KWBE. We had Gordon Lightfoot just before that. Playing for you right now here on our Raiders of the Lost Hits Weekend, it's China Girl by David Bowie.

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0: line for you next year on KWBE. We got the Pointer Sisters as well as Ray Parker Jr. on cue with a little bit of Debbie Gibson right after that. So don't go anywhere. We'll be right back.
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0: The NCNACI weather forecast for tonight, clear with a low of around 67. Sunday, sunny, a high near 90. Sunday night, clear with a low of around 65. Monday, sunny, a high near 90. Monday night, clear with a low of around 65. Tuesday, sunny, a high near 92. Clear skies Tuesday night with a low of around 69. And for Wednesday, sunny with a high near 93. That's your NCNACI weather forecast from KWBE.
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Motley Crue kicking off the hour here on KWBE 1450 AM 94.7 on the FM dial. Coming up, it's a birthday party for the USA. Join the Beatrice Rotary Club at the Beatrice High School as we celebrate our country's 250th birthday. At 9 minutes past the hour, that means you still have plenty of time to get out to the Beatrice High School and check out the fireworks going on presented by CNC Fireworks. 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We hope to see you out there.

The music of Foghat on KWBE. Coming up in a little while, we'll hear from Dave Neatfeld, who is out at the Beatrice High School as they are getting ready for the fireworks display. At approximately 9:45, we'll get an update from him. But in the meantime, back into the music with AC/DC.

20 minutes past the hour. Currently, it is 83. Coming up at 9:45, fireworks at the Beatrice High School. Then after that, a special surprise ending. Our fireworks show being sponsored by CNC Fireworks and Beatrice Rotary Club and KWBE.

0: Approaching 9:30 with the music of David Bowie on KWBE, and coming up in about 15 minutes or so, we have fireworks at the Beatrice High School. In fact, we're going to go out there right now where Dave Needfield is standing by, and it sounds like they're testing the levels out there, getting ready for the fireworks show.
1: Yeah, we're doing a little technical work here down in the tent area where we are getting ready to play some awesome music tonight to go along with this fireworks display. Once again, the Beatrice Rotary Club, along with CNC Fireworks and a host of sponsors, have teamed up to bring you this great event tonight. So if you're on your way out to the Beatrice High School, come on out and get ready to enjoy what's going to be, as they say, bigger and better than past years. If you've been with us for the last few years, it's been always a great show. But tonight, get ready. It's going to be even better. And we want to say thanks to all the sponsors. We want to say thanks to CNC Fireworks and a huge thanks to the Beatrice Rotary Club. And a big thanks to everybody who's here, including the Vets Club. They've been serving up some sandwiches tonight. We thank them for that. As Iron was performing earlier on the stage for a couple of hours, entertaining us tonight. And now we're getting ready for the big fireworks show, which was supposed to happen last Friday, but unfortunately Mother Nature did not cooperate. But boy, do we have a great night tonight ready. The weather is perfect, and we're going to get things going here in the next half hour. So head on out to the Beatrice High School and get ready for some fireworks tonight.

0: Huey Lewis in the news, walking on a thin line on KWBE. Currently, it is 83. Checking the forecast for tonight, clear skies, low getting down to around 67. Not much in the way of wind. Then for tomorrow, sunny and a high near 90. Well, it is finally time. Due to Mother Nature interfering last week, we're able to give you the fireworks display. But this time, all the systems go as we head out to Beatrice High School, where Dave Niedfeld is standing by. And it's time for fireworks.
1: Thank you, Matt, and good evening, everyone, and welcome to the Beatrice Rotary Fireworks presented by CNC Fireworks. Who's ready for some fireworks tonight? We'd like to say thank you to the group As Iron for providing some music for us earlier tonight. Also, a big shout-out to the Vets Club for the food stand this evening. We could not do this tonight without the help and support of some very great and awesome sponsors, and we'd like to recognize those folks tonight before we get things underway. We'd like to salute Adams Electric, Beatrice Public Schools, Keep Beatrice Beautiful, First State Bank, Lotman Excavating, Arbor Inc., and First National Bank of Omaha. We also want to take time to salute Exmark, Pinnacle Bank, Southeast Community College, Zollner Ford, and Security First Bank. Thanks also to KWBE, American Family Insurance, Cheryl Worth, Landmark Snacks, and Watchtower Wealth Management.

And thanks also going to the Beatrice Community Hospital and Jones Insurance Group. Again, thanks to all these sponsors for helping make it possible tonight for the Beatrice Rotary Fireworks. Tonight, as we gather beneath this open sky to celebrate our country's birthday, we're not just marking a milestone, but we're honoring our country's legacy and the men and women who sacrificed everything to preserve it. They were sons and daughters, husbands and wives, moms and dads, friends and neighbors. They had dreams, laughter, and lives ahead of them. And yet, when their country called, they answered, not for recognition, not for reward, but for something greater than themselves. They stood for the ideal that defines us, justice, and the belief that freedom isn't free and it's worth defending. Because of their sacrifice, we are free to gather, to celebrate, to speak, and to dream. Tonight's fireworks are more than a show. They are a tribute. Each shell that climbs into the sky and blossoms into brilliance reminds us of the courage that has lit our nation's path for generations. So as you watch the colors unfold before you, I invite you to reflect not only on how far we've come, but on the cost of the journey. May we honor their sacrifice, not just in remembrance, but in how we live, by striving to be worthy of the freedom we've been given. Before we begin, we ask you to join us in a moment of reflection. Remember those who serve, those we have lost, and the families who carry their memory forward. May we never forget their sacrifice. May we honor them not just tonight, but every day. And may we always strive to be worthy of the freedom they gave us. And now for the Rotary Club of Beatrice Fireworks Extravaganza, presented by CNC Fireworks of Beatrice. Please stand as we pay tribute with taps and a 21-gun salute.

I walked through a county courthouse square. On a park bench, an old man was sitting there. I said, "Your old courthouse is kind of run down." He said, "No, it'll do for our little town." I said, "Your old flagpole is leaning a little bit, and that's a ragged old flag you got hanging on it." He said, "Have a seat." And I sat down. "Is this the first time you've been to our little town?" I said, "I think it is." He said, "I don't like to brag, but we're kind of proud of that ragged old flag. You see, we got a little hole in that flag there when Washington took it across the Delaware. And it got powder burned the night that Francis Scott Key said, watching it right and say, can you see? And it got a bad rip in New Orleans with Pakenham and Jackson tugging at its seams. And it almost fell at the Alamo beside the Texas flag, but she waved on though. She got cut with a sword at Chancellorsville, and she got cut again at Shiloh Hill. There was Robert E. Lee, Beauregard, and Bragg, and the south wind blew hard on that ragged old flag. On Flanders Field in World War I, she got a big hole from a Bertha gun. She turned blood red in World War II. She hung limp and low a time or two. She was in Korea, Vietnam. She went where she was sent by her Uncle Sam. She waved from our ships upon the briny foam, and now they've about quit waving back here at home. In her own good land here, she's been abused. She's been burned, dishonored, denied, and refused. And the government for which she stands is scandalized throughout the land. And she's getting threadbare and she's wearing thin, but she's in good shape with her shape.

And that is our coverage of the 2026 250th birthday party for the USA as we join the Rotary Club and CNC Fireworks for the fireworks special. 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

Never Surrender with Corey Hart on KWBE, 1450 AM, 94.7 on the FM dial. Just wrapped up another year of fireworks out at Beatrice High School, thanks to the Beatrice Rotary Club. Hope you enjoyed the show if you're out there. Coming up, we have Carole King, but right now, it's time to rock the boat.

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NXS New Sensations on a Raiders of the Lost Hits weekend. We are digging up through the archives for some of the songs you may not have heard in a while, including a song by Lionel Richie, Natalie Cole, Donna Summer coming up. But right now, here's Simply Red.

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Running with the Night, Lionel Richie on KWBE. We'll get ready to win with a KWBE jackpot drop. This Tuesday we'll be at Sheer Quality Furniture in downtown Beatrice from 12 until 1 p.m., giving you a chance to win.

0: ABC News, I'm Dave Packer. The U.S. launching new attacks on Iran overnight after another cargo ship was targeted in the Strait of Hormuz, says CENTCOM. In a social media post, one person reported missing from the container ship, a fire on board. A bipartisan bill to help more Americans buy homes became law of the land. That despite President Trump's refusal to sign it, trying to use it as a bargaining chip for his voting security bill. The housing bill had a veto-proof majority in Congress. Democratic Congresswoman Maxine Waters.
1: We have a housing crisis in this country. People cannot afford the down payment on housing. The rent is too high, and families are left, many of them, on the street.
0: A Saturday night vigil in Houston for Lorenzo Salgado Abrejo. The 52-year-old husband and father of three who built houses in Houston was shot and killed by an ICE agent Tuesday morning while he was on his way to work. Agents claim Arejo tried to use his vehicle to hit them. Witnesses dispute that. This is ABC News.
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3: Everyone. The Ciennaki weather forecast for tonight, clear with a low of around 67. Sunday, sunny, a high near 90. Sunday night, clear with a low of around 65. Monday, sunny, a high near 90. Monday night, clear with a low of around 65. Tuesday, sunny, a high near 92. Clear skies Tuesday night with a low of around 69. And for Wednesday, sunny with a high near 93. That's your Ciennaki weather forecast from KWBE.
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Satisfaction Guaranteed, Imaginary Lover, or maybe to modernize a song, AI Lover on KWBE. Still to come, Cool and the Gang and Leo Sayer. 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
2: You broke my heart because I couldn't dance. You didn't even want me around. And now I'm back to let you know I can really shake 'em down.

The Contours, Do You Love Me on KWBE, 1450 AM, 94.7 on the FM dial. That is a lost hit. Haven't heard that one in a long time, as we are featuring that all weekend long. The hits we've dug out from the archives to play for you. Still to come, Toto and Marvin Gaye. Right now, Lionel Richie.

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0: News, I'm Dave Packer. U.S. Central Command says it completed a third round of strikes this week against Iran. 140 military targets. This in retaliation for Iran attacking another commercial vessel in the Strait of Hormuz. This latest round of strikes, close to the total of the first 2 days of strikes earlier this week combined, so it's a significant increase. Iran made no commitment to stopping the attacks during talks with Oman on Saturday. Life-threatening flash floods have inundated Missouri. One person dead, 200 children rescued from a flooded summer camp. And the threat far from over.
1: A state of emergency in Missouri. Rescue operations are expected to last several days.
2: We do even have people that are still stranded. But they're okay. The roads are washed away. We have a lot of damage.
1: Crawford County Sheriff's Office says one person has died.
0: ABC meteorologist Leslie Lopez. A manhunt in Toronto after a shooting at a popular street festival Saturday night left 2 dead and 6 injured. This is ABC News.
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5: VNCN AccuWeather forecast for the rest of the overnight. Early morning hours, clear with a low of around 67. Heading into Sunday, sunny with a high near 90. Sunday night, clear, a low of around 65. Monday, sunny, a high near 90. Monday night, clear with a low of around 65. Tuesday, sunny, a high near 92. Clear Tuesday night with a low of around 69. And for Wednesday, sunny with a high near 93. That's your NCN AccuWeather forecast from KWBE.
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3: VNCN AccuWeather forecast for the rest of the overnight. Early morning hours clear with a low of around 67. Heading into Sunday, sunny with a high near 90. Sunday night, clear, a low of around 65. Monday, sunny, a high near 90. Monday night, clear with a low of around 65. Tuesday, sunny, a high near 92. Clear Tuesday night with a low of around 69. And for Wednesday, sunny with a high near 93. That's your NCN AccuWeather forecast from KWBE.
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0: ABC News, I'm Dave Packer. The U.S. launching new attacks on Iran overnight after another cargo ship was targeted in the Strait of Hormuz, says CENTCOM. In a social media post, one person reported missing from the container ship, a fire on board. A bipartisan bill to help more Americans buy homes became law of the land. That despite President Trump's refusal to sign it, trying to use it as a bargaining chip for his voting security bill. The housing bill had a veto-proof majority in Congress. Democratic Congresswoman Maxine Waters.
1: We have a housing crisis in this country. People cannot afford the down payment on housing. The rent is too high, and families are left, many of them, on the street.
0: A Saturday night vigil in Houston for Lorenzo Salgado Abrejo. The 52-year-old husband and father of three who built houses in Houston was shot and killed by an ICE agent Tuesday morning while he was on his way to work. Agents claim Abrejo tried to use his vehicle to hit them. Witnesses dispute that. This is ABC News.
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3: The NCN AccuWeather forecast for the rest of the overnight, early morning hours, clear with a low of around 67. Heading into Sunday, sunny with a high near 90. Sunday night, clear, a low of around 65. Monday, sunny, a high near 90. Monday night, clear with a low of around 65. Tuesday, sunny, a high near 92. Clear Tuesday night with a low of around 69. And for Wednesday, sunny with a high near 93. That's your NCN AccuWeather forecast from KWBE.
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3: VNC and AccuWeather forecast for the rest of the overnight. Early morning hours clear with a low of around 67. Heading into Sunday, sunny with a high near 90. Sunday night, clear, a low of around 65. Monday, sunny, a high near 90. Monday night, clear with a low of around 65. Tuesday, sunny, a high near 92. Clear Tuesday night with a low of around 69. And for Wednesday, sunny with a high near 93. That's your NC and AccuWeather forecast from KWBE.
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0: ABC News, I'm Dave Packer. U.S. Central Command says it completed a third round of strikes this week against Iran. 140 military targets. This in retaliation for Iran attacking another commercial vessel in the Strait of Hormuz. This latest round of strikes, close to the total of the first 2 days of strikes earlier this week combined, so it's a significant increase. Iran made no commitment to stopping the attacks during talks with Oman on Saturday. Life-threatening flash floods have inundated Missouri, one person dead, 200 children rescued from a flooded summer camp, and the threat far from over.
1: A state of emergency in Missouri. Rescue operations are expected to last several days.
2: We do even have people that are still stranded. But they're okay. The roads are washed away. We have a lot of damage.
1: Crawford County Sheriff's Office says one person has died.
0: ABC meteorologist Leslie Lopez. A manhunt in Toronto after a shooting at a popular street festival Saturday night left 2 dead and 6 injured. This is ABC News.
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5: VNCN AccuWeather forecast for the rest of the overnight. Early morning hours clear with a low of around 67. Heading into Sunday, sunny with a high near 90. Sunday night, clear, a low of around 65. Monday, sunny, a high near 90. Monday night, clear with a low of around 65. Tuesday, sunny, a high near 92. Clear Tuesday night with a low of around 69. And for Wednesday, sunny with a high near 93. That's your NCN AccuWeather forecast from KWBE.
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4: VNC and AccuWeather forecast for the rest of the overnight, early morning hours, clear with a low of around 67. Heading into Sunday, sunny with a high near 90. Sunday night, clear, a low of around 65. Monday, sunny, a high near 90. Monday night, clear with a low of around 65. Tuesday, sunny, a high near 92. Clear Tuesday night with a low of around 69. And for Wednesday, sunny with a high near 93. That's your NC and AccuWeather forecast from KWBE.
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0: ABC News, I'm Dave Packer. The U.S. launching new attacks on Iran overnight after another cargo ship was targeted in the Strait of Hormuz, says CENTCOM. In a social media post, one person reported missing from the container ship, a fire on board. A bipartisan bill to help more Americans buy homes became law of the land. That despite President Trump's refusal to sign it, trying to use it as a bargaining chip for his voting security bill. The housing bill had a veto-proof majority in Congress. Democratic Congresswoman Maxine Waters.
1: We have a housing crisis in this country. People cannot afford the down payment on housing. The rent is too high, and families are left, many of them, on the street.
0: A Saturday night vigil in Houston for Lorenzo Salgado Abrejo. The 52-year-old husband and father of three who built houses in Houston was shot and killed by an ICE agent Tuesday morning while he was on his way to work. Agents claim Abrejo tried to use his vehicle to hit them. Witnesses dispute that. This is ABC News.
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4: VNCN AccuWeather forecast for the rest of the overnight. Early morning hours, clear with a low of around 67. Heading into Sunday, sunny with a high near 90. Sunday night, clear, a low of around 65. Monday, sunny, a high near 90. Monday night, clear with a low of around 65. Tuesday, sunny, a high near 92. Clear Tuesday night with a low of around 69. And for Wednesday, sunny with a high near 93. That's your NCN AccuWeather forecast from KWBE.
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3: VNC and AccuWeather forecast for the rest of the overnight. Early morning hours, clear with a low of around 67. Heading into Sunday, sunny with a high near 90. Sunday night, clear, a low of around 65. Monday, sunny, a high near 90. Monday night, clear with a low of around 65. Tuesday, sunny, a high near 92. Clear Tuesday night with a low of around 69. And for Wednesday, sunny with a high near 93. That's your NCN AccuWeather forecast from KWBE.
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0: This is a special report from ABC News. I'm Jim Ryan. 3 days after celebrating his 71st birthday, South Carolina Republican Senator Lindsey Graham has died. Graham was facing one of the toughest re-election fights of his career.
1: Whether you're a Democrat, a Republican, or an independent, you recognize we need a new voice.
0: A poll conducted last month showed Democrat Annie Andrews within the margin of error in her bid to unseat incumbent Graham in the November midterm.
1: Anything is possible, and people are ready for a generational change in leaders.
0: Senator Graham had just returned from Ukraine, where he discussed that country's war with Russia, and he returned to the U.S. feeling optimistic about an end to the conflict, saying just 2 days ago,
2: "We've reached agreement with the White House on a version of the Russian sanctions bill that they will support. It means it's going to become law."
0: Paramedics were called to Graham's home in Washington Saturday night on the report of a cardiac arrest. His office says Graham succumbed to a brief and sudden illness. This is ABC News.
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5: VNCN AccuWeather forecast for the rest of the overnight, early morning hours, clear with a low of around 67. Heading into Sunday, sunny with a high near 90. Sunday night, clear, a low of around 65. Monday, sunny, a high near 90. Monday night, clear with a low of around 65. Tuesday, sunny, a high near 92. Clear Tuesday night with a low of around 69. And for Wednesday, sunny with a high near 93. That's your NCN AccuWeather forecast from KWBE.
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3: VNCN AccuWeather forecast for the rest of the overnight, early morning hours, clear with a low of around 67. Heading into Sunday, sunny with a high near 90. Sunday night, clear, a low of around 65. Monday, sunny, a high near 90. Monday night, clear with a low of around 65. Tuesday, sunny, a high near 92. Clear Tuesday night with a low of around 69. And for Wednesday, sunny with a high near 93. That's your NCN AccuWeather forecast from KWBE.
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0: This is a special report from ABC News. I'm Brian Clark. Senator Lindsey Graham is dead at 71. His office says the South Carolina Republican suffered a brief and unexpected illness. EMS Audio in Washington, D.C. responding to a call of a man in his 70s experiencing cardiac arrest Saturday night. The high-profile Republican had just completed his 10th trip to Ukraine since Russia's invasion, says ABC's Shannon Kingston.
1: In a video posted by Zelensky the day before Graham's death, the senator appears healthy, asking Zelensky about his recent meeting with President Trump on the sidelines of the NATO summit. Graham also said in a joint statement with a bipartisan group of senators on Friday that he was looking forward to advancing Russian sanctions legislation.
0: President Trump, who famously clashed with Graham when both were competing for the 2016 Republican nomination, called him one of the greatest people and senators I have ever known. This is ABC News.
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4: VNCN AccuWeather forecast for the rest of the overnight, early morning hours, clear with a low of around 67. Heading into Sunday, sunny with a high near 90. Sunday night, clear, a low of around 65. Monday, sunny, a high near 90. Monday night, clear with a low of around 65. Tuesday, sunny, a high near 92. Clear Tuesday night with a low of around 69. And for Wednesday, sunny with a high near 93. That's your NCN AccuWeather forecast from KWBE.
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3: VNC and AccuWeather forecast for the rest of the overnight. Early morning hours, clear with a low of around 67. Heading into Sunday, sunny with a high near 90. Sunday night, clear, a low of around 65. Monday, sunny, a high near 90. Monday night, clear with a low of around 65. Tuesday, sunny, a high near 92. Clear Tuesday night with a low of around 69. And for Wednesday, sunny with a high near 93. That's your NCN AccuWeather forecast from KWBE.
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0: This is a special report from ABC News. I'm Brian Clark. Senator Lindsey Graham has died at 71. His office says the South Carolina Republican died after what it called a brief and sudden illness. Emergency audio from Washington, D.C. EMS of a call for assistance for a man in cardiac arrest Saturday night. Graham was best known in his Senate career as a proponent of a more muscular U.S. foreign policy. He had just returned from Ukraine, where he reaffirmed a position favoring more sanctions against Russia.
1: When I get back to Washington, I'm going to go with Senator Blumenthal to the Republican and Democratic leader to see if we can find time to move this Russian sanctions package that would give tools to President Trump to help end this war.
0: President Trump on social media called him one of the greatest people and senators I have ever known. South Carolina's Governor Henry McMaster called him irreplaceable. This is ABC News.
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0: This is a special report from ABC News. I'm Brian Clark. Senator Lindsey Graham has suddenly died. The 71-year-old Republican from South Carolina had just returned from a trip to Ukraine. ABC's Jay O'Brien has more.
1: Washington, D.C. EMS dispatched to Graham's home on Saturday night for a man in apparent cardiac arrest. At 2 in the morning Sunday, Graham's office putting out this statement saying the senator died from a brief and sudden illness. Adding Senator Graham's family appreciates prayers at this time and asks for privacy during this incredibly difficult period.
0: President Trump, who was once criticized by Graham during the 2016 campaign before becoming one of his strongest supporters, called him a patriot. South Carolina Governor Henry McMaster called Graham irreplaceable. He will have to select an interim senator to fill Graham's seat until his term ends in January. South Carolina Republicans will hold a special primary to fill his spot on the ballot. This is ABC News.
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4: Good morning. Let's take a look at the weather forecast for the KWBE listening area. Sunny with a high near 90 degrees today. Clear sky tonight, low around 65. Sunny for you tomorrow, high near 90. Tomorrow night, clear, low around 65. And sunny on Tuesday with a high near 92 degrees. Currently at the KWBE studios, it's 70 degrees.
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7: Human government stuck on dead center, becoming institution-serving. 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
8: 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I'm Katie Givens-Kime, and welcome to a new episode of Day One Classics. Welcome to Day One Classics, sharing treasured Protestant Hour sermons from our historic 80-year archive to bring fresh insight from God's Word for our lives today.

0: Hello, friends. I'm your host, Reverend Dr. Katie Givens-Keim. And today on this latest episode of our special series, Day One Classics, we're grateful to bring you the voice of Reverend Dr. Marshall F. Mauney, a Lutheran pastor and respected preacher from First Lutheran Church in Norfolk, Virginia. Mauney first preached this sermon on the Protestant Hour in July 1981 during commemorations connected to the bicentennial of the Battle of Yorktown. This sermon, Sensing the Revolution, brings Romans 5 into conversation with America's revolutionary story. And once again, for Day One Classics, we are joined by our friend, Reverend Dr. Thomas G. Long, who will help us listen for the hope, the challenge, and the continuing witness of this sermon today. Tom, welcome back. It's so fun to have you here 2 weeks in a row. Tell us about who we are about to hear from today, from nearly 50 years ago. Who was Reverend Dr. Marshall Mauney?
1: Marshall Mauney was a very prominent Lutheran pastor. He was born in 1920 in Augusta, Georgia. He was born into a very Lutheran ministerial family. His father, John Mauney, was a Lutheran pastor, as well as some of his other ancestors. He went to Lenore Ryan College in Hickory, North Carolina, and then he went to a small Lutheran Theological Seminary in Columbia, South Carolina, the Lutheran Southern Theological Seminary. When he graduated from there, he had a number of pastorates in Tomsbrook, Virginia, Lynchburg, Virginia, West Columbia, South Carolina. And then he was named to be the pastor of a large and influential Lutheran church, First Lutheran in Norfolk, Virginia. He stayed there until the end of his pastoral ministry, 20 years, and was named the pastor emeritus of that church. And while he was there, he earned the reputation as a very popular preacher and sort of after dinner speaker. If you wanted a guy to speak to the Rotary Club, he was your guy because he was interesting and persuasive and witty. He was a very trustworthy Lutheran pastor. So he was named to the board of trustees of a number of Lutheran institutions. He was a journalist. He served as the editor of the Virginia Lutheran magazine. And after he retired from the pulpit of the First Lutheran in Norfolk, Virginia, he and his wife, Jenny, had always had a love of travel. And so they began to organize tours for groups of people who wanted to go to various places around the world and have educational experiences. He went all over the world with tour groups. He was very beloved. One of his four children was James Mauney, who became the Bishop of Virginia. So the ministerial tradition continued in his family.
0: Wow. So he had, as you said, this long, steady pastoral life, local church, denominational leadership, public speaking. Is it still fair to say, though, that when it came to his preaching, he was a pastor to the people first and public pulpit preacher second, or more balanced?
1: Yeah, I don't think he was particularly well known around the country as a preacher, but he was known regionally. Yep. And he was a very effective preacher. That's why he was selected to preach on this particular occasion on the Protestant Hour. His preaching had gained some notoriety within, especially within Lutheran circles. And so they honored him by naming him the preacher for this occasion.
0: I find interesting that Mauney he's speaking not at the bicentennial in 1976, but a few years later, 1981. Yeah. And it's the 200th anniversary of Yorktown.
1: Right.
0: And he opens by saying that the textbooks say the revolution ended, but others contend it was only getting started. So what does that suggest about the sermonic angle he's about to take?
1: Yeah, I think it is interesting and valuable that last week we had a preacher who was preaching on the bicentennial year. And this time, Mauney is preaching at the end of the revolution. But as you say, he contended that the revolution really didn't end. And the most important revolution of all, and that is what God was doing to put some leaven into the flour of the revolution, kept on going. And that's what we should attend to.
0: So When a preacher reaches for a huge national theme like revolution, freedom, rights, democracy, what is it that separates a sermon that is, okay, genuinely theological from one that is, this might be unfair, but borrowing religious language to bless civic ideals? Like, how do you know when you're splitting the difference there?
1: Oh, that's a fabulous question and a pertinent one for us now, because there are all kinds of attempts around us to do what I would call very bad theology, and that is to connect the power of God with our nationalistic aspirations. And the fundamental truth is that God is every much the God of the people of Albania or Russia or Iran,
0: yeah,
1: as God is the God of the United States. And so there's a fine line to be drawn between using our Christian faith to justify our national aspirations and allowing our Christian faith to appreciate where we are in time and place and history. I mean, yeah, the Christian faith is not a gaseous religion that floats above time and circumstance. Mm. It matters that we live in a particular place and a particular time, and that God is working that place and time. But it's so easy to swap our own greedy and self-centered goals and endorse them as God's goals, and God always stands in judgment on that.
0: Now, listen for God's word as we hear from the book of Romans, chapter 5, verses 6 through 11.
2: While we were still weak, at the right time, Christ died for the ungodly. Why, one will hardly die for a righteous man, though perhaps for a good man one will dare even to die. But God shows his love for us in that while we were yet sinners, Christ died for us. Since, therefore, we are now justified by his blood, much more shall we be saved by him from the wrath of God. For if while we were enemies we were reconciled to God by the death of his Son, much more, now that we are reconciled, shall we be saved by his life. Not only so, but we also rejoice in God through our Lord Jesus Christ, through whom we have now received our reconciliation.
0: Now, Reverend Dr. Marshall F. Mauney's sermon entitled Sensing the Revolution, originally preached on the Protestant Hour on July 5, 1981.
2: 1981 marks the 200th anniversary of the end of the American Revolution, so the textbooks will tell you. The Revolutionary War ended on October 20, 1781 at Yorktown. But there are others who contend that the revolution didn't end there at all. In fact, it was only getting started. It must continue, they contend, shaping a more equitable society that recognizes for all certain inalienable rights, such as life, liberty, and the pursuit of happiness. There may be something to this. Someone has paraphrased the 11th chapter of Hebrews after this fashion. By faith, the voyaging Mayflower embarked from Old England and found harbor off the bleak New England shores. By faith, the Pilgrim Fathers set up a government on a new continent, dedicated to God and inspired by a desire to do his will. By faith, Thomas Jefferson was stirred to strike a blow for political independence and wrote the thrilling document that declared that all men are created equal and endowed with certain inalienable rights. By faith, he said, love your neighbor as yourself and your country more than yourself. By faith, George Washington left his spacious mansion at Mount Vernon and espoused the cause of the tax-burdened colonists. By faith, he forsook ease and comfort, choosing rather to suffer hardship with his men at Valley Forge than to enjoy the favor of a king. By faith, he became the president of the newly born republic and endured as seeing him who is invisible. By faith, Alexander Hamilton established the financial credit of the nation. In the eloquent words of Daniel Webster, he touched the corpse of public credit and it sprang into life. He smote the rock of national resources and abundant streams of revenue flowed. By faith, James Madison gave richly of his scholarly mind to form the federal constitution. By faith, Andrew Jackson fought the battle of the impoverished and underprivileged many against the privileged few. What shall I more say? For time would fail me if I should tell that unnumbered host, the unnamed and obscure citizens who bore unimagined burdens, sacrificed in silence and endured nobly, that a government of the people, by the people, and for the people might not perish from the earth. It is appropriate on this anniversary weekend of our nation's life that we remember with gratitude those people who gave of themselves so faithfully that this country might come to birth. But as we recall that fateful blow for liberty that was struck more than 200 years ago, and the revolution completed just 200 years ago that made it stick, we would do well to see the wider context in which it all took place. What I would suggest is that when we have been indeed a people under God, we have sensed the revolution of His gracious love, and this has shaped what we have become. Now, of course, there have been many factors at work, political, economic, social, but there has also been the spiritual factor, which is the encompassing one. And to understand what we celebrate on this holiday weekend, it must be taken into account. One of the parables of Jesus helps us to see it. Jesus said, "The kingdom of God is like a grain of mustard seed, which, when sown upon the ground, is the smallest of all the seeds on earth. Yet when it is sown, it grows up and becomes the greatest of all shrubs, and puts forth large branches, so that the birds of the air can make nests in its shade." God's rule comes from small beginnings, but it grows and persists until it provides shelter, protection, and life-sustaining care. Now, within the overarching context of God's coming kingdom, there are the kingdoms of this earth, the governments of the world. Human government tends to get stuck on dead center, becoming institution-serving rather than people-serving. Against this sin-induced inertia, this down-drag of our human nature, God's revolutionary love keeps pressing for change to meet human needs. America was born as people here sensed this revolutionary love and submitted to it. During the Bicentennial celebration, I read the John Jakes Bicentennial series of books. They are lively, spicy volumes, which would lead you to believe that the sex and violence themes of television are no new American preoccupation, but have always been prominent in our experience, and probably it is so. Yet through all of this, other truths come through. One is the slow, mustard seed growing kind of awareness that developed as people in the harsh, depersonalized, inhumane 18th century monarchical system sensed the revolution that was taking place, first in their thinking, that it was not right for a man to be treated like property, or for a man to be despised because of class or any other condition, that there are rights inherent in the very fact of being a human being, and then in their actions, as they translated those radical thoughts into radical documents, like the Declaration of Independence. Professor William E. Hocking of Harvard has put this revolution in thinking in very clear terms. He points out that there are no rights of man that are not grounded in the conception of the divine value of man, which is best seen in God's gracious love. There are no so-called rights of man based on reason that are not at the mercy of opportunism. If they are merely based on considerations of social health, when these conceptions change, as they did violently in the Nazi and communist regimes, the rights are left without foundation. The churches are the trustees of the only principle which can support the rights of man, the principle rooted in the Christian faith, which recognizes the worth of all persons as children of God. These changes in thinking came as our forefathers, out of their faith, sensed the revolution of God's coming kingdom of grace and the changes it required. One of our great American preachers has expressed it well. "We Americans say that the Constitution made the nation. Well, the Constitution is a great document, and we never would have been a nation without it, but it took more than that to make the nation. Rather, it was our forefathers and our foremothers who made the Constitution and then made it work. The government they constructed did get great things out of them, but it was not the government primarily that put great things into them. What put great things into them was their home life, their religion, their sense of personal responsibility to Almighty God, their devotion to education, their love of liberty, their personal character. When their government pumped, it drew from profound depths in the lives of men and women where creative spiritual forces had been at work. It is essential not only for us as individuals, but also for us as a nation, that this reservoir of creative spiritual forces continue to run deep and long. One of the primary springs that feeds this reservoir is the Word of God. His Word made flesh in Jesus Christ, His Word made Scripture in the Holy Bible, His Word made visible in the Holy Sacraments, and His Word made personal in the lives of the people of God, the Holy Christian Church. Here we encounter God's revolutionary love most clearly, as we see His all-out concern for all people, from the least to the greatest, willing to spend itself utterly for their sakes. If we in America would remain free and strong and serviceable, we must constantly learn of His love, be informed by His grace, and directed by His Word. For though we celebrate the 200th anniversary of the completion of the Revolutionary War this year, there is a sense in which the revolution has never ended and must never end. There is always need for change that squares more truly with God's gracious love. Many needs are pressed upon us in our day, the needs of women, of minorities, of the poor, of our environment, and so on. We need to remain sensitive to the restlessness of our God in His world, and there is no more acute sensitizer than our God in His Word, the living Word, Jesus Christ, whose life was graciously poured out in love, that the sins of all might be forgiven and the woes of all might be healed. Paul describes this revolutionary love in the 5th chapter of Romans, where he writes, "While we were still weak, at the right time, Christ died for the ungodly. Why, one will hardly die for a righteous man, though perhaps for a good man one will even dare to die, but God shows His love for us, in that while we were yet sinners, Christ died for us." This is revolutionary love indeed, that asks not what does one deserve, but only what does one need. It goes beyond justice to mercy, that walks humbly with the redeeming Lord. As His presence with us gains more and more control over our thoughts, decisions, and actions, we sense more clearly the continuing revolution, which, like the quietly growing mustard seed, presses God's kingdom upon the kingdoms of this earth. As long as there are human beings in our nation and our world, there will be sin and wickedness. And just that long, there will be the need for God's revolutionary love to correct and direct what we do. May we always be alert to that need and sensitive to the changes which He inspires. One of the American classics is Washington Irving's sketchbook and his story of Rip Van Winkle. There's something in that story that you may not have thought about before, and that is the sign on the inn in the little town on the Hudson from which Rip went up into the mountains for his long sleep. When he went up, the sign had a picture of George III of England. When he came down, it had a picture of George I of America, first in war, first in peace, and first in the hearts of his countrymen. Rip, looking at that picture of George Washington, was completely lost. The incident suggests that the most striking thing about the story of Rip Van Winkle was not that he slept 20 years, almost anyone could do that, but that he slept through a revolution. While he was peacefully snoring up in the mountains, there had been a great turnover which completely changed the face of the world. But Rip did not know anything about it. He had been asleep. There is always that grave danger for us, sleeping through the revolution, especially when the revolution comes like a quietly growing mustard seed. As a people under God, there is nothing more critical for us than that we be sensitive to the revolution, to what God, whose radical love is experienced in word and sacrament, is doing around and within us here in America in 1981. The closing words of a familiar hymn cast this yearning into prayer. America, America, God shed His grace on thee, and crown thy good with brotherhood from sea to shining sea. Deepen and purify within us, O Lord, true and enlightened love of country, a love that rejoices in beauty and ever seeks to preserve it, a love that could fill our land with happy homes, a love that will not rest until it has removed the stain of hopeless poverty and cured the blindness which passes it by, a love that is sensitive to the changes which human dignity, human rights, and human welfare require. In the name of him who wept over his beloved Jerusalem, may we strive to make our country more responsive to his love, who with you and the Holy Spirit ever lives one God, world without end. Amen. The grace of our Lord Jesus Christ, the love of God, and the fellowship of the Holy Spirit be with you. Amen.

0: Our preacher today was the Reverend Dr. Marshall F. Mauney. 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One of the people who knows the value of this ministry is the one and only Reverend Dr. Ozzie E. Smith, Jr., Pastor Emeritus of Covenant United Church of Christ in South Holland, Illinois. Reverend Dr. Smith has preached on Day One many times. He is a Day One trustee, and he is also a Day One sustainer. Here's why Ozzie gives.
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0: 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Woo-hoo. In this sermon, Van Orsdal walks with Doubting Thomas into the honest place between doubt and faith and reminds us that our lives are woven of shadow and light, death and life, crucifixion, and resurrection. And God is so good, friends. Tom Long will be back with us again to help us hear why this word still speaks today. That's Reverend John Van Orsdal next week on Day One Classics.

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3: Let's take a look at the weather forecast for the KWBE listening area. Sunny today, high in the lower 90s. Clear sky tonight, low around 65. Sunny for you tomorrow, high near 90. Tomorrow night, clear, low around 65. Sunny on Tuesday with a high near 92. And Wednesday, sunny, high near 94 degrees. Currently at the KWBE studios, it's 70.

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1: Jesus said, seek first your 401k. Seek first his kingdom and his righteousness, and all these things will be given to you as well. If you go back and look at it in its broader context, he's talking about physical stuff and material things. God's not opposed to those. He made the earth and everything that's in it for us. But the counsel of Scripture, the counsel of Jesus, the counsel of the Spirit of God is to seek first his kingdom. Fellas, seek first the kingdom of God. I'm going to talk about some practical expressions of that for just a second, but you got to decide what you're going to do.
0: 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We'll be back to the message in just a moment. But first, we want to tell you about Pastor Alan's new book. The world is constantly trying to tell us who we are, but God's Word tells a different story. 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That's 855-577-2255. We're so glad you're here to listen. Today's message from Pastor Alan is called Our Heavenly Father.
1: The fatherhood of God. It is the relationship that God chose for himself in the midst of his creation. That's stunning to me. But in Ephesians chapter 3 and verse 14, it says, for this reason, I bow my knees before the Father, from whom every family in heaven on earth derives its name. God chose this role of Father to describe himself in the midst of his creation. Now, I know we all bring perspectives to that, and we all bring life experience to that, but we need to bring the humility to recognize the value God attached to it. If we don't get Father right, it's going to leave a deficit in everything else about our relationship with the Lord. And so we'll take just a moment with it. It was a unique revelation that Jesus brought to us. In John 17, in verse 6, it's Jesus. John 17 is Jesus' great high priestly prayer. He's preparing his disciples for his departure, and he prays for them. He prays for us in that prayer as well. But in verse 6, he said, I have manifested, or I've made known your name to the men whom you have given me out of the world. But one of the fascinating aspects of Scripture is God's revelation to us in his names. In Exodus 3, when Moses is recruited, he said, who will I tell the people sent me? Do I get a laminated ID badge? How will they know? And he said, you tell them that I am sent you. And throughout the Hebrew Bible and then into the New Testament, we have this revelation of God by the names that he gives, the covenant names of God. It's a lengthy list. Jehovah Rapha, I'll be the Lord your physician in Exodus 15. Jehovah Jireh, I'll be the Lord your provider. Jehovah Tsidkenu, I'll be the Lord your righteousness. I mean, they're Hebrew words, but they're revelations of aspects of the character of God. But Jesus, when he prays, he said, I have made known your name to the men whom you've given me out of the world. Look in John 14. Jesus said to him, I am the way, the truth, and the life. No one comes to the Father except through me. What was the name? What was the revelation Jesus gave us about Creator God? God is Father. Because no one can reveal the Father in the way that the Son can. The prophets couldn't. The angels couldn't. The Son of God can give to us insight and understanding and revelation into God, our Father. In Matthew 11 and verse 27, it says, all things have been delivered to me by my Father. This is Jesus. And no one knows the Son except the Father, nor does anyone know the Father except the Son and the one to whom the Son wills to reveal him. Jesus came to reveal to us Almighty God, our Heavenly Father. In fact, in Scripture, it says that, you know, in the previous times, God spoke to us through the prophets and through miracles and through signs. But in these last days, he's spoken to us through his Son, that we might have the revelation of God, our Father. It will change your relationship with God if you'll begin to ask the Spirit of God to make that real to you. And I think it is a part of the great confusion that has beset us. We're watching spiritual conflict unfold on a scale and a scope that has never been in my lifetime, to the point that it becomes absurd. We laugh from time to time about the theater of the absurd and the bizarre things that are being pushed forward in direct opposition to fundamental principles of Scripture. And this is abundantly clear around this whole notion of God as our Father and our roles within family and the idea of family and how families are constructed. All of those things come to us from God. I mean, all of the language, all of the things around gender confusion, the antagonism between men and women is not helpful. It leads us to a destructive, very destructive place. And the church has a solution. We can humble ourselves and be obedient to the counsel of Scripture. We'll have to have the courage to stand against cultural voices, some of them rooted in some very celebrated arenas of academia, some by very influential people, people of celebrity and status and influence. But they're standing in some very ungodly positions, advocating for some very ungodly things. And we don't need to be angry or belligerent, but we can be very quietly determined to be advocates for Almighty God. There's a bill that is in New York that's making its way through the system, and the governor has already said that she would sign it. That they want to remove father and mother from the legal language in the state, and their replacements are gestating person and non-gestating person. We're so determined to say that we're not different, that we're just the same, that we're absolutely equal in every possible way, that the lowest common denominator is, well, you can give birth and I can't. You know, we're not the same. It's not about greater or lesser, weaker or stronger, more capable or less capable. We're different. And we need the strength that comes from that, and we desperately need it in our homes and our families. It's very fashionable, particularly in academia and tragically in theological studies, I mean, to foster hatred for the patriarchs. To talk about patriarchal anything is an expression of hatred. We can't reject fundamental principles of Scripture and imagine that we will live in the blessings of God. Amen. So if you have succumbed to the notion that biblical ideas are just a bit out of date, kind of quaint. How quaint. As if it's no longer relevant for today. We have better ideas. Now we have AI. Folks, AI is amazing. It can crunch more data, more information so quickly. It can get to decisions, but it's data that's given to it by human beings. And if you've had a very broad sample set of human beings, we are a fractured lot. I mean, I didn't call your name, but I could. I mean, it's fashionable to say that biblical principles are no longer relevant. That it has to be understood in the context of our current world. All baloney. It needs to be understood in the context of the heart of God and what His intent was. Not submitted to the cultural fashion or the sociological fashion of the moment. I would submit to you, it's time for a whole new generation of godly men. Godly men. Masculinity is not toxic. Sin is toxic. And men that are sinful and ungodly can be really toxic. But let's not blame it on their masculinity. Let's blame it on sin and ungodliness and wickedness. We need godly men. There's some roles for godly men that they can uniquely fill. It doesn't mean women don't contribute, that they're not important. Again, it's not about either or. But the Bible gives godly men a responsibility provision. It says if you don't provide for your family, you're an infidel, a pagan. So if your work-life balance does not include provision for your family, your balance is messed up. Godly men need to bring spiritual leadership. Doesn't mean they're the only leadership. Doesn't mean they're the only voice. But our homes will be different if godly men will bring some spiritual leadership. Our churches will be different. Our culture will be different. I'm telling you, when men started playing in women's sports, where were the fathers? I watched the pictures of the women at the school board meeting saying, you get these books out of our libraries. And I watched the videos going, where are the dads? Godly men have a role to play. Safety, security, guardians. Adam in the garden, when God said, gave him the assignment to tend the garden, the Hebrew word is the modern Hebrew word for a night watchman. You're to watch over this place to secure it. The temptation that presented itself to Eve was because the security was lax. Oh, geez, now we got to rewrite stuff. But our security that we bring is both spiritually and physical. God chose to identify himself to humanity as our Father, our Heavenly Father. And his intent was to attach tremendous value to fatherhood. And we have allowed that to be diminished for far too long.
0: We'll be right back. But first, a word from Pastor Allen about his new book.
1: Folks, understanding who you are in Christ, the price that was paid to give you status in the kingdom of God, it will write a future for you that is not dependent upon your family of origin, your life circumstance, the expressions of evil that you've had to overcome. In Christ Jesus, we are triumphant both in time and for all eternity. We put this little booklet together. 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It's a game changer.
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0: 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Now, let's get back to Pastor Alan with his message called Our Heavenly Father.
1: I want to take a minute and talk to the men. Whether you're a father yet or not, whether you're a father and your children are fathers, I'd like to, if you'll accept it, give you a biblical assignment. It's not complicated. Seek God. Seek God. Be different. Be different from your ungodly friends. Be different from your lukewarm friends. Be different from your friends that come to church but are very indistinguishable from people who don't. Seek God. I understand you're born again. Maybe you've been baptized in water. Maybe you've been baptized in the Spirit. Maybe you've read your Bible every year for 30 years. Hallelujah. Seek God. Don't mail it in. Stop reading your curriculum vitae and bend your knee before the Lord. He's an infinite God, and we are His finite creation. If we learn something new about God every moment of every day, at the end of our lives, we'll be beginners. Seek God. I brought you some passages. 1 Chronicles 28. This is Solomon. David's instructions to Solomon. Solomon, my son, acknowledge the God of your father and serve Him with wholehearted devotion and with a willing mind. For the Lord searches every heart and understands every motive behind the thoughts. Wow. Serve God with wholehearted devotion and with a willing mind. How often do we serve God with gritted teeth? We can put pencil me in there. Maybe you don't moan and complain when I know the right thing to do, but I can have that tendency if I don't guard my heart. And David is giving Solomon instructions. Unfortunately, he didn't keep them. And he said, the Lord searches every heart and understands every motive behind the thoughts. See, we get so comfortable with manipulating circumstances, with our postures and all the things. But God knows the intents of our heart. That's not a threat. There's so much freedom in that. God knows when you mean to do the right thing. God knows when you're sincerely trying to do the right thing, even when it doesn't unfold that way. God knows. It's not a threat. It's a promise. In a broken world, in a dark world, in a world filled with ungodliness and demonic junk, God knows your heart. God, you know what I want to do. You know it's not always easy to know. You know not all the people who will attach meanings to what they watch will attach the right meaning, but you know, God. There's such freedom in that. If you'll start your day and say, God, I want to honor you today. I want to please you today. To me, there's such freedom in that. Look at the next sentence. If you seek him, he'll be found by you. That's David's instruction. David's an old man. He's just about done. And he said, Solomon, my son, if you will seek God, he'll be found by you. Seek God. You'll find him. You'll find him in new ways. You'll understand him in new ways. He'll write a new future for you. And we get honest and say, I don't really want a new future. I just want to do what I want him to do. But if we'll seek God, he'll begin to change our heart. We'll get excited about what he's doing. Look at Psalm 34. The lions may grow weak and hungry, but those who seek the Lord will turn the page. But those who seek the Lord lack no good thing. If you're reading that on your phone, you have no idea what I'm talking about. But in the room, it made a difference. Lamentations 3. The Lord is good to those whose hope is in him, to the one who seeks him. Do you remember who wrote Lamentations? It's written from the perspective of Jeremiah, the prophet. Do you happen to remember Jeremiah? Jeremiah is the prophet in Jerusalem when the Babylonians are coming. And his life message is destruction is coming, discipline is coming, and there's really nothing you can do about it. They're going to take your children. Blood will run through the streets, and there's not much you can do. Lamentations is a collection of laments.

0: sorrowful messages. And in the midst of all of that emotion, it's one of the most difficult ministries in all of the Bible, Jeremiah. This is what he said: the Lord is good to those whose hope is in him, to the one who seeks him. Destruction may be coming all around you, but if you will seek the Lord, he'll be good to you. For all the destruction, for all the death, for all the things that happen, God watched over Jeremiah. We're going to read it together in a few weeks. In fact, the captain of the Babylonian guard came to Jeremiah and said, just tell me where you want to live. I'll see that you're established. Unbelievable stuff. Matthew 6, this is Jesus. Some of you prefer the New Testament. Jesus said, seek first your 401k. Seek first his kingdom and his righteousness, and all these things will be given to you as well. If you go back and look at it in its broader context, he's talking about physical stuff and material things. God's not opposed to those. He made the earth and everything that's in it for us. But the counsel of Scripture, the counsel of Jesus, the counsel of the Spirit of God is to seek first his kingdom. Fellas, seek first the kingdom of God. I'm going to talk about some practical expressions of that for just a second, but you got to decide what you're going to do. Colossians chapter 3, set your minds on things above, not on earthly things. That takes tremendous discipline to not just let your thoughts ramble, to not give your thoughts to all the things that a secular culture will fill your mind with, the ambitions and dreams and aspirations, the people you spend your discretionary time with. You'll begin to reflect their ambitions if you don't guard your heart and your mind. Set your minds on things above. There is a battlefield in your mind. It's true for women too, but it's Father's Day weekend. I'm going to pick on you for a minute. I promise I'll get the women later. There's a battlefield in your mind, a battlefield filled with pornography, gambling, hobbies that you elevate to unholy places, pursuit of selfish ambitions. Oh, we got all sorts of cultural excuses. Well, it's my private life. I'm not harming anybody else. Stop. Seek God. Let him become the ambition of your life. I'm not saying that you can't have hobbies, and I understand we have other things that are valuable to us. But are you seeking God? So I'm born again. Okay. It's like if your doctor says to you, are you leading a healthy life? And you can say, well, I was born. I've been born. What do you want from me? Well, he'd like a behavior that reflects you care about your physical health. I'm not questioning your salvation. I'm asking you to live in such a way that reflects you care about your spiritual well-being and the spiritual well-being of those around you. Amen. Hebrews 11:6, without faith, it is impossible to please God. It's an interesting phrase. If you want to change, if you need a little... If you need an idea to bring a little motivation to seeking God, start to think in terms of, what am I doing that's pleasing to God? Am I pleasing to God? Well, I'm not stealing. I'm not committing adultery. You know, in James, the book of James, I warned you about James. He's kind of like cranky. James says, you believe there's a God. Good for you, James says. The demons believe that and they shudder. So I don't imagine that pleasing God is I'm not breaking overtly any of the big ten. I mean, in the course of my journey today, whether in prayers I have prayed, compassion I've given expression to, obedience that I have engaged, whatever it may be, have I done something today that I could imagine is pleasing to God? God, I want to please you today. I want to please you. See, being a Christ follower is not that complicated. What we've lacked is the intent. What's my time? I'm okay. The next group doesn't have to be in here until 9:30 in the morning. So, yeah, you applaud. Your neighbors will take you out. What we've really missed is the intent. It's like, well, what do I have to do? You know, what's the minimum daily requirement? It's like vegetables. How much do I have to eat? And how often? And which ones? And does it have to be green? Why did God make green food? Cows eat green food. I'm not a cow. I like strawberry ice cream. It has milk in it. Is that a vegetable? There's a strawberry. Fruits, vegetables. Aren't vegetables and fruits both good for you? More ice cream for everybody. And we bring a bit of that notion to our faith. How much do I have to read? And how often? The whole thing? And you want me to give money? That's just preachers. Preachers want you to give money. No, actually, all the way through the book, worship and sharing of your material possessions are inseparable. We can talk about seasons and Old Covenant and New Covenant, and I get all the things. But the reality is, your heart's not fully yielded to the Lord until you've yielded to Him your material things. And that has very little to do with preachers. If the tithe was preachers' ideas, it would have never stuck at 10%. Come on. See, what we've been missing is the intent. I'm talking to the guys for a minute. See, there's some honest conversations just to have with yourself. You don't have to pull anybody else in. What brings excitement to you? What brings enthusiasm? What do you look forward to? You've got a little free time, and you can invest some energy or some thought or some effort, or you can gather some people around you that share a common interest. To what extent does God make His way into that? I don't mean that in a condemning way. It's a diagnostic tool, because if the answer isn't where you would like it to be sitting in this environment, begin to tell Him the truth. Stop the hustle. Seek God. And the diagnostic part of that is really the first step. To what extent do you have a desire to please Him?
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3: 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Looking for a high near 90 degrees today. Clear sky, low around 65 tonight. Currently at the KWBE studios, it is, as it's loading, 71 degrees. 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
4: 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First, thank you to Arvid and Althea Wiest for sponsoring today's radio broadcast. We also want to recognize Berta Rickenberg on her 90th birthday this week. I believe it's Monday. And also, the congregation voted on Wednesday to issue a call to Pastor Matt Albright of Little Rock, Arkansas. And so please keep him and his family in your prayers as he considers the call. Are there any other announcements that need to be made? Anything else? Seeing none then, we begin with our opening hymn.

0: In the name of the Father, and of the Son, and of the Holy Spirit.
1: Amen.
0: Beloved in the Lord, let us draw near with a true heart and confess our sins unto God our Father, beseeching him in the name of our Lord Jesus Christ to grant us forgiveness. Our help is in the name of the Lord.
1: Who made heaven and earth.
0: I said, I will confess my transgressions unto the Lord.

0: O Almighty God, merciful Father, I, a poor, miserable sinner, confess unto you all my sins and iniquities, with which I have ever offended, and justly deserve your temporal and eternal punishment. But I am heartily sorry for them, and sincerely repentant, and I pray you of your boundless mercy, and for the sake of the holy, innocent, bitter sufferings and death of your beloved Son, Jesus Christ, to be gracious and merciful to me, a poor, sinful being. Upon this, your confession, I, by virtue of my office as a called and ordained servant of the Word, announce the grace of God unto all of you. And in the stead and by the command of my Lord Jesus Christ, I forgive you all your sins. In the name of the Father, and of the Son, and of the Holy Spirit. Amen. He who dwells in the shelter of the Most High will abide in the shadow of the Almighty. I will say to the Lord, my refuge and my fortress, my God in whom I trust. Because you have made the Lord your dwelling place, the Most High, who is my refuge.
1: No evil shall be allowed to befall you.
0: No plague come near your tent. Glory be to the Father, and to the Son, and to the Holy Spirit, as it was in the beginning, is now, and will be forever. Amen. He who dwells in the shelter of the Most High will abide in the shadow of the Almighty.

Let us pray. Gracious God, our Heavenly Father, your mercy attends us all our days. Be our strength and support amid the wearisome changes of this world, and at life's end, grant us your promised rest and the full joys of your salvation. Through Jesus Christ, your Son, our Lord, who lives and reigns with you in the Holy Spirit, one God, now and forever.

0: The first reading is from Zechariah. Rejoice greatly, O daughter of Zion. Shout aloud, O daughter of Jerusalem. Behold, your king is coming to you. Righteous and having salvation is he, humble and mounted on a donkey, on a colt, the foal of a donkey. I will cut off the chariot from Ephraim and the war horse from Jerusalem, and the battle bow shall be cut off, and he shall speak peace to the nations. His rule shall be from sea to sea and from the river to the ends of the earth. As for you also, because of the blood of my covenant with you, I will set your prisoners free from the waterless pit. Return to your stronghold, O prisoners of hope. Today I declare that I will restore to you double. This is the word of the Lord.
1: Thanks be to God.
0: The epistle lesson is from the 7th chapter of Romans. For we know that the law is spiritual, but I am of the flesh, sold under sin. I do not understand my own actions, for I do not do what I want, but I do the very thing I hate. Now, if I do what I do not want, I agree with the law, and that is good. So now it is no longer I who do it, but sin that dwells within me. For I know that nothing good dwells in me, that is, in my flesh. For I have the desire to do what is right, but not the ability to carry it out. For I do not do the good I want, but the evil I do not want is what I keep on doing. Now if I do what I do not want, it is no longer I who do it, but sin that dwells within me. So I find it to be a law that when I want to do right, evil lies close at hand. For I delight in the law of God, in my inner being, but I see in my members another law, waging war against the law of my mind and making me captive to the law of sin that dwells in my members. Wretched man that I am, who will deliver me from this body of death? Thanks be to God through Jesus Christ our Lord. This is the word of the Lord.
1: Thanks be to God.

The Holy Gospel according to St. Matthew, the 11th chapter. At that time, Jesus declared, "I thank you, Father, Lord of heaven and earth, that you have hidden these things from the wise and understanding, and revealed them to little children. Yes, Father, for such was your gracious will. All things have been handed over to me by my Father, and no one knows the Son except the Father, and no one knows the Father except the Son, and anyone to whom the Son chooses to reveal him. Come to me, all who labor and are heavy laden, and I will give you rest. Take my yoke upon you and learn from me, for I am gentle and lowly in heart, and you will find rest for your souls. For my yoke is easy and my burden is light." This is the Gospel of the Lord. We confess our faith using the words of the Nicene Creed. I believe in one God, the Father Almighty, maker of heaven and earth, and of all things visible and invisible, and in one Lord Jesus Christ, the only begotten Son of God, begotten of his Father before all worlds, God of God, light of light, very God of very God, begotten, not made, being of one substance with the Father, by whom all things were made, who for us men and for our salvation came down from heaven and was incarnate by the Holy Spirit of the Virgin Mary and was made man and was crucified also for us under Pontius Pilate. He suffered and was buried. And the third day he rose again according to the Scriptures and ascended into heaven and sits at the right hand of the Father. And he will come again with glory to judge both the living and the dead, whose kingdom will have no end. And I believe in the Holy Spirit, the Lord and giver of life, who proceeds from the Father and the Son, who with the Father and the Son together is worshipped and glorified, who spoke by the prophets. And I believe in one holy Christian and apostolic church. I acknowledge one baptism for the remission of sins, and I look for the resurrection of the dead and the life of the world to come. Amen.

In the name of the Father, and of the Son, and of the Holy Spirit. Amen. Dear brothers and sisters in Christ Jesus, the text is the epistle reading from Romans 7. I encourage you to follow along with your bulletins or Bibles through the text. This little portion of Scripture has always frightened me a little bit. And honestly, it should frighten you too. If you can read or hear this without a lump in your throat, without goosebumps, you're not hearing it rightly. It has us dead to rights. For we know that the law is spiritual, but I am of the flesh, sold under sin. For I do not understand my own actions. For I do not do what I want, but I do the very thing I hate. You can watch televised trials and see this sort of thing in real time and in real life. Your Honor, I can't explain it. I just snapped. Or now that cameras are everywhere, watch the road rage videos where a man or woman with no criminal record, upstanding life and citizen, someone you would trust your life or children with, decides to pull out a tire iron or a gun and becomes, in the heat of the moment, a felon. A person with a mugshot and a manslaughter conviction, or just an assault conviction. And you'll hear this from that person when the legal process goes forward and the trial rolls around. I don't know why I did that. I don't remember anything. I just remember standing over the person with the tire iron in my hand. I don't know how I could have done this. This isn't me. But Paul says here in Romans that that is us. There is within us a sinful nature that makes us do things we don't understand. For we know that the law is spiritual, but I am of the flesh, sold under sin. For I do not understand my own actions. For I do not do what I want, but I do the very thing I hate. The really scary part of this, though, is that St. Paul isn't talking about reacting in the heat of the moment, a sudden flare of passion, a moment of temporary insanity. St. Paul, inspired by the Holy Spirit, is talking about himself and about any one of us with a sinful nature, which is all of us. He's talking about you and me. For we know that the law is spiritual, but I am of the flesh, sold under sin. For I do not understand my own actions. For I do not do what I want, but I do the very thing I hate. As I often do, let me be the first to stand and confess. When I was living in Mississippi and driving to serve a vacancy parish in Louisiana, there was a billboard on Interstate 12 that I had to drive by, had to see, had to look at, had to notice, had to stare at every time, had to. I'm not exaggerating when I say that. I just had to look, and I didn't want to. The billboard was advertising the skills of a Baton Rouge and New Orleans surgical group, a doctor who did some sort of medical procedure that reduced belly fat in women or removed stretch marks or flattened tummies. You see, it's weird, I don't even remember what exactly the service was that the billboard was promoting. What I do remember is the billboard, which was nothing but a svelte woman's belly from here to here. The belly button right in the middle, that was it. A woman's hourglass figure and belly with a surgeon's number and clinic name. Becky and I had a running joke about it. Are you going to notice the belly billboard today, Carl? No, ma'am, I'm not going to notice it, not today. And then as it came into view, going 75 miles an hour down the interstate, ah, there it is. I don't know why I can't not look at it. Curse you, belly billboard. For we know that the law is spiritual, but I am of the flesh, sold under sin. For I do not understand my own actions, for I do not do what I want, but I do the very thing I hate. That should scare us under the law. Now, I could blame lots of things, the billboard designers, the world with its laser focus on anything and everything sexual,
testosterone, the fact that that particular stretch of Interstate 12 is boring. But none of those excuses will do. None of it will do. The fact is, we are all, each and every one of us, on this side of heaven, we're going to be slaves to sin. Or as Paul says here, sold under sin. In chains to iniquity. That's not an excuse. That's the facts. For we know that the law is spiritual. But I am of the flesh, sold under sin, for I do not understand my own actions, for I do not do what I want, but I do the very thing I hate. As I said, under the law, this should terrify us, because this is our natural state on this side of the grave. We just can't help ourselves. We sin. We feel bad. We repent. We sin. We repent. Sin, repent, lather, rinse, repeat. Sometimes our iniquity catches up with us, sometimes not. Sometimes we get what we deserve, sometimes not. But another problem is our reaction when we do get caught, when the law has us cornered, when our iniquities find us out and expose us, or when our conscience tries to goad us into doing better. There are several ways we can react. First, we hide behind other bigger sinners. And we're not all that particular in our selection of other bigger sinners. We scan this week's mugshots and think to ourselves, well, this person was making pornography. I, on the other hand, just have lustful thoughts. I've got my pet sin under control. Or that person actually beat up their spouse. I merely said angry or hateful words to my spouse. Or look, that person embezzled $50,000. I, on the other hand, only look with covetous eyes at my neighbor's house and cars and think he doesn't deserve them. It's not like I would ever try to steal them. You see how we do this? We find another bigger sinner, which isn't the case, and we try to hide behind them and make ourselves look better in comparison. But listen to the text again. For we know that the law is spiritual, but I am of the flesh, sold under sin. For I do not understand my own actions, for I do not do what I want, but I do the very thing I hate. Now if I do what I do not want, I agree with the law that it is good. So now it is no longer I who do it, but sin that dwells within me. For I know that nothing good dwells in me, that is, in my flesh. For I have the desire to do what is right, but not the ability to carry it out. For I do not do the good I want, but the evil I do not want is what I keep on doing. Now if I do what I do not want, it is no longer I who do it, but sin that dwells within me. So I find it to be a law that when I want to do right, evil lies close at hand. See, it is the state of us on this side of heaven that we will have our old Adam with us until we die, the sinful flesh, and it will inevitably draw us into sin. But we can't do that first thing I mentioned and try and compare ourselves to other bigger sinners. No, we shouldn't do that. And second, we shouldn't do this. We imagine or even declare that there are certain sins we are above, certain iniquities that we are just not capable of. Call it I could never-ism. I could never do this, that, or the other sin. I could never cheat on my spouse. I could never kill someone. I could never steal. I could never fill in the blank. The truth is, according to this scripture, yes, we could. And you just might, given the right circumstances, do that evil you think you are above. Because as Paul says, evil always lies close at hand, even when we're looking to do good. There is no sin of which you are not capable. This particular passage has driven some theologians, and this is the third thing we can do badly with it, driven some theologians to imagine that Paul must be talking about himself before his conversion, before he became a Christian. But that's just a terrible, lazy way to cope and get out of it. It's a pathetic attempt to weasel out of the truth, and this is the truth. Verse 21. So I find it to be a law that when I do right, evil lies close at hand. For I delight in the law of God, in my inner being.
But I see in my members another law, waging war against the law of my mind and making me captive to the law of sin that dwells in my members. Brothers and sisters, this is why, instead of doing one of those three things, finding bigger sinners, saying we could never, or trying to say, well, this is just Paul talking about his past, instead of doing those things, we should remember this is why we distinguish between law and gospel, and why that is vital. Without that distinction, the Bible is a closed book or a terrifying book to us. But with that distinction, a light shines on all the scriptures and from all the scriptures. The truth beams out to us. For I delight in the law of God, Paul says. Verse 23, but I see in my members another law waging war against the law of my mind and making me captive to the law of sin that dwells in my members. Wretched man that I am, who will deliver me from this body of death? And he could have stopped right there, but he doesn't. Who will deliver me from this body of death? Who will deliver me from all this law that puts me in a corner and shows me exactly what a sinner I am? Thanks be to God through Jesus Christ our Lord. Wretched man that I am, sold as a slave to sin, can't help looking at the belly billboard, can't help lusting, hating, gossiping, grumbling, gambling, drinking, gossiping, cheating on taxes, neglecting work or children or family or wife or husband. Who will rescue us from these bodies of death? Thanks be to God, who sent his only begotten Son into our flesh to die for all our sins. Thanks be to God, who freed us from the condemnation of the law by his Son, who was fully subject to the law, but did not break any commandments, but who died to fulfill all the law's demands for us. Thanks be to God, who absorbed every iniquity and every failure and every fault and every breaking of every commandment ever. The struggle will go on, and we shouldn't give up and just say, well, I'm a sinner, God's a forgiver, and I'll just keep him in the forgiving business. Of course we struggle with sin every day, but we always, at the end of the day, bring it to Jesus. Thanks be to God, who absorbed every iniquity and every sin for us. Wretched man that I am, who will deliver me from this body of death? Thanks be to God through Jesus Christ our Lord. Who will rescue me? Christ will, whose own body lay in a garden grave, so that our own graves would be sanctified. Who will rescue me from this body of death? Christ will and has. Christ, whose body was brutalized and borne up on the tree and buried and rose again. This same Jesus who died sinless to make us sinless will raise us from our little plots of dirt, raise us, glorify us, give us new and eternal places in the new heaven and the new earth. So when the law corners you, whether it's in this passage or anywhere else in the scriptures, when it shows you your sin, which is its job, remember, wretched man that I am, who will deliver me from this body of death? Thanks be to God through Jesus Christ our Lord. That's the answer, today and always. In the name of the Father, and of the Son, and of the Holy Spirit. Amen. The peace of God, which passes all understanding, keep your hearts and your minds in Christ Jesus, the life eternal. Amen. Please rise as we sing the offertory.

Let us pray for the whole Church of God in Christ Jesus and for all people according to their needs. O God, your Son Jesus invited us to take up his light and easy burden and so find rest for our souls. Keep us mindful of the eternal rest of salvation that is only found in the work of Christ, our only hope of eternal life. Lord, in your mercy, Lord of heaven and earth, you have hidden things from the wise and understanding. Give to your church pastors who will faithfully proclaim the hidden things and make them known to us and our children. May your word continue to flourish in our congregations, and may we grow in faith and knowledge. Lord, in your mercy. Heavenly Father, fill our homes with your word and grace. Be the companion of those who are alone. Strengthen husbands and wives. Bless parents as they catechize their children. Let them all find refuge in you and so preserve them from every plague and evil. Lord, in your mercy. Almighty God, ruler of all nations, we thank you for the blessings you have bestowed upon the United States of America and her people for 250 years. We pray that you would grant her good and wise government and sustain her in peace and security, especially so that your holy gospel may be confessed openly and received gladly by her people. Bless the celebrations of this milestone, that they may unite our country as a people and cause us to renew our commitment to the public good. Let all Christians give respect, honor, and love where each is due as servants of Christ in this world, whose eternal citizenship is in heaven. Also bless those who serve in our armed forces, especially Olivia and William. Lord, in your mercy. Lord God, be with all who are weary and heavy laden with tribulations of this life. Give comfort to Kevin, the Jared Adams family, Mary, Angie, Mike, Sherry, Cindy, Chuck, Lily, Duane, and Pat, and all who suffer illness, and all those whom we now name silently in our hearts. Console them with the knowledge that your yoke is easy and your burden light, and that in you they will find rest for their souls. Lord, in your mercy. Merciful Lord, you release your people from the waterless pit by the blood of your covenant. Bless all who receive Christ's body and blood with penitent hearts, trusting in your promises and a common confession of faith. Lord, in your mercy. All these things and whatever else you know that we need, grant us, Father, for the sake of him who died and rose again, and now lives and reigns with you in the Holy Spirit, one God, now and forever. Amen.

It is truly good, right, and salutary that we should at all times and in all places give thanks to you, Holy Lord, Almighty Father, everlasting God, through Jesus Christ our Lord, who on this day overcame death and the grave, and by his glorious resurrection opened to us the way of everlasting life. Therefore, with angels and archangels and with all the company of heaven, we laud and magnify your glorious name, evermore praising you and saying,

Our Father, who art in heaven, hallowed be thy name. Thy kingdom come, thy will be done, on earth as it is in heaven. Give us this day our daily bread, and forgive us our trespasses, as we forgive those who trespass against us. And lead us not into temptation, but deliver us from evil. For thine is the kingdom, and the power, and the glory, forever and ever. Amen. Our Lord Jesus Christ, on the night when he was betrayed, took bread. And when he had given thanks, he broke it and gave it to the disciples and said, "Take, eat, this is my body, which is given for you. This do in remembrance of me." In the same way also he took the cup after supper, and when he had given thanks, he gave it to them, saying, "Drink of it, all of you. This cup is the New Testament in my blood, which is shed for you for the forgiveness of sins. This do as often as you drink it in remembrance of me."

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0: 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Sunny today, high near 90 degrees. Tonight, clear sky, low around 65. Sunny for you tomorrow, high near 90. Tomorrow night, clear, low around 65. And sunny on Tuesday with a high near 92. Currently at the KWBE studios, it is 76 degrees. We now take you to a broadcast of the Voice of St. John from St. John Lutheran Church in Beatrice. 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

0: Buenos días, bienvenidos a St. John. Good morning. Welcome to St. John. As we prepare to celebrate our life together here in the love of God, the amazing blessings that we have in the world, celebrating the U.S. semi-quincentennial, let's say that 10 times fast, 250 years of the U.S. That's a little bit easier to say. And it is just a joy to be able to be together. We know that we live in America and that we are called to be of Christ, sharing God's love, grace, and mercy with everyone around us. Speaking of that, it is the first weekend of July, so if you have a birthday or anniversary or some other celebration that you are super excited about in the month of July, we invite you to at least raise your hand. Absolutely, yay, woohoo! John is super excited up here today. Yes, well, it is so wonderful to be able to be with all of you today as we celebrate together, because God works in and through us every day and gives us amazing reasons to celebrate and to be together for joy. This week's sponsors are listed in your bulletin. The Voice of St. John is given in memory of Mike Russell's birthday on July 12th by his family and friends. And bulletins are given by Dennis and Chris Henricks in celebration of Independence Day. Braden, and we'd like to extend some congratulations to Braden and Carly Frericks, who were married last Saturday. May God bless them as they begin their married life together, and bless each one of us as we help them grow and learn together on this journey of life. There's some announcements that I'd like to call your attention to. Later in the service, we will be celebrating and lifting up the young people and the adult leaders that are heading to Pittsburgh, Pennsylvania for the next 10 days for a service learning trip to see how God is working in them and through them and in the people of Pennsylvania. It will be Missy, Danielle, Stacy, Sarah, Bentley, Kylie, Gunner, Brielle, Ryan, Lena, Caleb, and Quincy from here at St. John, and they'll be joining youth and adult leaders from across the state of Nebraska. So we are so thankful and blessed to have them here and to be able to bless them as they prepare for this amazing journey and experience. Beginning on July 15th, I'm going to be leading a Bible study out at Linden Fields, which is Highway 77 and Holmesville Road, right on that corner, at 7 p.m. We're going to be talking about summer days. Summer, sometimes we think of a time where we can just slow down for a minute, take in nature, enjoy each other's company. But if we're honest, the summer can seem like a rat race and just running here and there and all over the place. This study, Summer Days Bible Study, is going to invite us to take a moment to just breathe, be in nature, and see God. At the end of each study, you'll have the opportunity to pick some flowers at the You Pick gardens that she has there. And I did an example yesterday. I had an amazing time between the rain and the lightning, and got to spend just some lovely time in nature, picking the flowers, making the arrangement just how I wanted. There's no right or wrong, and it's just a lot of fun. So please, I invite you to join us. We will have a wonderful experience for 4 weeks, beginning July 15th. There are many other announcements in your bulletin. I invite you to look through those and join us as you're able here in the building, in the community, because we are together for joy in the walls and outside the walls. Now I invite you to stand as you are able in body or spirit, and let us join our hearts and minds to worship, beginning with our confession and forgiveness. Blessed be the Holy Trinity, one God, who is the source of hope in every nation. Rest for the weary, glory and peace to the ends of the earth. Let us bring every burden to God. God of all mercy, we have sinned against you, our neighbors, and your creation. Within ourselves and our communities, our desire to do what is good is at war with the sin that dwells in us. We lament the sin that holds us captive. We repent of the sins we have done and the sins done on our behalf. Rescue us, forgive us, and restore us for lives of compassion and courage through Jesus Christ. Amen. Friends, hear the good news. All merciful, almighty God forgives you. All your sins are forgiven through the grace and mercy of Jesus Christ, and by the Spirit's power, strengthening you to go forward in doing God's will. Amen.
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The grace of our Lord Jesus Christ, the love of God, and the communion of the Holy Spirit be with you all.

Lord of all the worlds, guide this nation by your Spirit to go forward in justice and freedom. Give to all living in these lands the blessings of well-being and harmony. But above all things, give us faith in you, that our nation may bring glory to your name and blessings to all peoples through Jesus Christ, our Savior and Lord. Amen. The peace of our Lord Jesus Christ be with all of you. Let's take some time now to share the peace of Christ with those around us.

I'm so glad they didn't wait for me to call them forward. There, you're just coming on forward. This is lovely. You are eager. They are ready to get going on this amazing journey, on this trip. So each year we have some youth that take part of their summer to go and do some service learning, see how God is working in the world through them and all. This year they have the opportunity to travel to Pittsburgh with other young people and adult leaders from the whole Nebraska Synod. So we bring them together to give them a blessing and commission them as they travel. A reading from Matthew chapter 10. These 12 Jesus sent out, instructing them, "Go nowhere among the Gentiles and enter no town of the Samaritans, rather to the lost sheep of the house of Israel, and proclaim as you go, saying, 'The kingdom of heaven is at hand.' Heal the sick, raise the dead, cleanse the lepers, cast out demons. You received without pay, give without pay." Youth, Ryan, Brielle, Sarah, Kylie, Caleb, Bentley, Quincy, Leanne, Leanna, Gunner, you are traveling on the journey. You stand here today called to go forth and serve. Soon you will begin your journey to Pittsburgh, where you have been specifically in this moment called to serve. Your feet will get tired. Your hands will get dirty. You will sweat. You will be exhausted. And yet you will laugh. You will build bridges of friendship, fellowship, and love. You will experience new things, and you will carry the light of Christ within you, and it will shine out of you. You have received without paying. Give without pay. Adult leaders, Missy, Danielle, Stacy, you stand here today called to shepherd and to guide these youth on this journey. You too will be tired. You will miss the comfort of your own beds and the routines of your lives. In the haze of exhaustion, you will wonder why you said yes. And yet, you too will laugh. You too will build bridges of friendship, fellowship, and love. You too will experience new things, and you too will carry the light of Christ within you, and it will shine out of you. You have received without paying. Give without pay. Now to all of you, youth and adults who are traveling on the journey, do you commit to building bridges with others across the Nebraska Synod, with our siblings in Christ in the Southwest Pennsylvania Synod, and with the people of Pittsburgh? If so, answer, "I do," and I ask God to help and guide me. Members of the congregation, you have faithfully supported these youth and adult leaders as they have prepared for the journey. Through fundraisers, prayers, faithful conversations, and encouragement, do you commit to continue to pray for these travelers and all those who they will build bridges with as they travel? If so, please answer, "I do," and I ask God to help and guide me. I do, and I ask God to help and guide me. Joni's excited. Her and I remember all the long days. We're excited for you to experience it as well. Jesus has called and commissioned the disciples to go to the lost sheep and proclaim the good news. Travelers on the journey, we now commission you to go and proclaim the good news through word and deed as you build bridges of hope, love, and connection in Pittsburgh. You are commissioned and you are sent forth. Everyone, let's say thanks be to God. Thanks be to God. Let us pray. Gracious God, walk with these travelers on the journey. Keep them safe. Give them courage when they are afraid, energy when they are tired, joy when they meet new people, and the knowledge that you walk with them every step of the journey. And together, all God's people say,
Amen. All right, let's give them a round of applause as we send them on their way. All right, thank you, friends. Our service will continue with the readings.

0: First reading comes from the book of Zechariah. Rejoice greatly, O daughter Zion. Shout aloud, O daughter Jerusalem. See, your king comes to you. Triumphant and victorious is he. Humble and riding on a donkey, on a colt, the foal of a donkey. He will cut off the chariot from Ephraim and the war horse from Jerusalem. And the battle bow shall be cut off. And he shall command peace to the nations. His dominion shall be from sea to sea and from the river to the ends of the earth. As for you also, because of the blood of my covenant with you, I will set your prisoners free from the waterless pit. Return to your stronghold, O prisoners of hope. Today I declare that I will restore you double. The word of the Lord. The second reading is from the book of Romans. I do not understand my own actions, for I do not do what I want, but I do the very thing I hate. Now, if I do what I do not want, I agree that the law is good. But in fact, it is no longer I who do it, but sin that dwells within me. For I know that the good does not dwell within me, that is, in my flesh. For the desire to do the good lies close at hand, but not the ability. For I do not do the good I want, but the evil I do not want is what I do. Now if I do what I do not want, it is no longer I who do it, but sin that dwells within me. So I find it to be a law that when I want to do what is good, evil lies close at hand. For I delight in the law of God in my inmost self. But I see in my members another law at war with the law of my mind, making me captive to the law of sin that dwells in my members. Wretched person that I am, who will rescue me from this body of death? Thanks be to God through Jesus Christ our Lord. The word of the Lord.
1: Thanks be to God.
0: Please stand as you are able for the gospel.

Gospel according to Matthew, the 11th chapter. Glory to you, O Lord. Jesus spoke to the crowd, saying, "To what will I compare this generation? It is like children sitting in the marketplaces and calling to one another. We played the flute for you, and you did not dance. We wailed, and you did not mourn. For John came neither eating or drinking, and they say, 'He has a demon.' The Son of Man came eating and drinking, and they say, 'Look, a glutton and a drunkard, a friend of tax collectors and sinners.' Yet wisdom is vindicated by her deeds." Then Jesus began to reproach the cities in which most of the deeds of power had been done, because they did not repent. "Woe to you, Chorazin! Woe to you, Bethsaida! For if the deeds of power done in you had been done in Tyre and Sidon, they would have repented long ago in sackcloth and ashes. But I tell you, on the day of judgment, it will be more tolerable for Tyre and Sidon than for you. And you, Capernaum, will you be exalted to heaven? No, you will be brought down to Hades. For if the deeds of power done in you had been done in Sodom, it would have remained until this day. But I tell you that on the day of judgment, it will be more tolerable for the land of Sodom than for you." At this time, Jesus said, "I thank you, Father, Lord of heaven and earth, because you have hidden these things from the wise and the intelligent and revealed them to infants. Yes, neither for such was your gracious will. All things have been handed over to me by my Father, and no one knows the Son except the Father, and no one knows the Father except the Son, and anyone whom the Son chooses to reveal him. Come to me, all you who are weary and are carrying heavy burdens, and I will give you rest. Take my yoke upon you and learn from me, for I am gentle and humble in heart, and you will find rest for your souls. For my yoke is easy and my burden is light." The Gospel of the Lord. Praise to you, O Christ. I invite the children to come forward for children's message.

0: Good?
1: Good, good. There we go. Let's try that again. Good morning, everyone.
2: Good morning.
1: Oh, I have another question for you. Me and my questions, right? Have you ever been really, really, really tired? Maybe you stayed up really late last night watching fireworks? Or listening to them from your bed and trying to go to sleep? Maybe you've been swimming a lot, playing outside, traveling. We're just having lots of fun this summer, right? Yeah. Sometimes our bodies get tired, don't they? So have you ever felt tired inside? That's kind of a different question, isn't it? Has your body ever felt tired inside? Maybe you were worried or sad or scared or frustrated. Sometimes our hearts remind us, and they get tired too. In today's gospel, it says, "Come to me, all who are weary, carrying heavy burdens, and I will give you rest." Jesus isn't just talking about taking a nap, is he? No. He's talking about a different kind of rest that comes when we know that God loves us. Okay? Can everyone try something with me? Everyone make your shoulders really tight. Squeeze them towards your ear. Now make your fist tight. How's that feel? Uncomfortable?
2: No.
1: Yeah. Okay, now take a deep breath and relax. Oh, that feels better, doesn't it? Yeah. Yeah. Sometimes we carry worries that are on our shoulders. We worry about school, our friends, our family, sports. I think me, myself, this week I'm a little worried, but also with God's love, we're gonna succeed this trip that we go on this week. So we have to bring those burdens to Jesus, right? And he carries those with our love. We talk about a lot with grace. Grace means what? Free gift of love, right? Yes. We don't have to earn it, do we? Jesus just says, just because we belong to him, you can have my love, right? Even when we're scared or tired, he's always with us, right? Yeah. So, can everyone stand up? One more little thing. I know, we're so tired. We got our feet firmly on the floor, right? We feel the ground holding us up. Yeah. Just like the ground supports you, God's love supports you every day. Even when life feels hard, Jesus is holding you up. He's loving you and giving you peace, right?
2: Yes.
1: So when you feel tired this week, just remember, come to me and I will give you rest. Can you all repeat a prayer after me?
2: Dear Jesus,
1: thank you for loving me.
2: Thank you for being with me.
1: When I am tired,
2: help me rest in you.
1: When I am worried,
2: help me trust you.
1: When I am afraid,
2: help me remember
1: that you are near.
2: Fill my heart
1: with peace,
2: love,
1: and joy.
2: Help me share your kindness
1: with everyone I meet.
2: In your name we pray.
1: Amen.
2: Have a great day. There's a little

May the words of my mouth and the meditation of all our hearts be pleasing in your sight, O Lord, our strength and our Redeemer. Amen. I don't know about you guys, but I am a little bit tired tonight. All of the amazing fireworks, but yet every year I enjoy it so much. The loud noises remind us that we are free, that we are living in an area that is able to do fireworks on our own. My brother and sister live in big cities, Denver and Los Angeles, and they have big displays, but most times you don't see people doing their own little celebrations with fireworks. So we have a lot to be thankful for, but that comes with care and responsibility as well. I'm thankful that no one was hurt last night. This morning, I want to lift up one of my favorite parts of going to a large sporting event, like at Memorial Stadium or at a baseball field. Because you know, you have teams that, and you have different people on different sides, and different people are rooting for different things. And it's like you're on opposite sides. But then, always inevitably, at some point during the game, one section will come together and they'll start the wave. And the wave just goes around and everybody can see it coming, and you're watching and you're watching so that you can join in and be a part of it. And then you watch it go all the way around. And for a few moments, we forget that we're there to root for different people and different outcomes. And we come together for joy, for fun. Nobody's worrying about perception or fitting in or your team winning. You're just in it for fun. And you want to participate and be together. And that's such a joyful feeling. So many times in our lives, we worry about how we're going to be perceived, what other people are going to think of us, if we'll fit in. We feel like we have to prove ourselves, do just what is right. I believe that Jesus was talking to that at the beginning of our gospel reading today, where people are sitting in the marketplace and they're saying, well, I did this, but you didn't come. And then I did this and you didn't join in. And so I'm just not going to do it anymore. It's kind of like that, I'm going to take my ball and go home because you're not doing what I want. We kind of feel that way sometimes, don't we? I know that I'm guilty of sometimes waiting to see who else is going to be at an event before I commit to going. Have any of you ever done that? If we're honest, we all kind of have. Well, who else is going to be there? What's going to be happening? We want to make sure that we'll fit in. Sometimes in our lives, we can be in lose-lose situations, stuck between a rock and a hard place, where nothing you say or do will be right. In our next part of our scripture, verses 18 and 19, Jesus talks about that. John came kind of as a wild person, living out in the wilderness, eating locusts and wild honey. And people in the Pharisees and other people said he had a demon. But yet they wanted to listen to him. They wanted to know what he had to say, but they didn't want to necessarily follow too close. And then Jesus came doing the opposite, eating and drinking with people, sitting with people that were on the margins of society, and he was called a glutton and a drunkard. And what, doesn't he know who he's sitting with? The exact opposite. Jesus is telling us that the world desires to separate. The world desires to tell us that no matter what we do, it's never good enough. We have to carry our burdens. They're ours to carry, and nobody is going to help you. You've got to pick yourself up by your bootstraps and do it all on your own to loosen that burden.
But as we read further in our gospel reading today, friends, we hear that is not the case in God's kingdom. And Jesus is inviting us into this, breathing in the presence of God, breathing out cares and concerns. Jesus talks about a yoke. For a lot of us, we might not know what a yoke really is. So back in the day before big farm equipment, animals, horses or oxen were yoked together by this big wooden bar, usually, and it had metal rods that would go underneath their chin, and it would help them lighten their workload so that they could work longer and go farther. One thing that I found out that I didn't know, that each yoke was made specifically for the animal. So one animal, the horse would always be on the left and the other horse would always be on the right because that yoke fit them to make it easier for them, make their burden lighter. That puts things into a little bit better perspective, doesn't it? Jesus is calling us into his yoke, calling us to plead for our own forgiveness, confessing our sins, just like we did at the beginning of our worship service today. The sins where we have wounded ourselves and others, calling us not to blame others or justify our own actions, calling us not to run from God in fear because we believe that God can't be with us because of our sin. No, we confess our need for God because God is there. Come to me, all who are weary and carrying heavy burdens, and I will give you rest. Take my yoke upon you and learn from me. Jesus helped us to see how to treat others, to not try to constantly prove and fit in with the world's expectations. Learn from Jesus. For I am gentle and humble in heart, and you will find rest for your souls. For my yoke is easy and my burden is light. Jesus' yoke is grace. God has given us grace, mercy, and forgiveness. Our burden is to love in Jesus. We are of Christ. Christ died and rose again for each of us, forgiving your sin. So that all you have to do is love. Love God and love neighbor. You will find rest. Everyone with me, big deep breath in, breathing in the presence of God, breathing out the cares and concerns. Jesus calls you back to God no matter your sin. God always welcomes you home. God sees you. God knows you. God is calling us to receive. That's all you have to do. Receive God's forgiveness and love. God wants you. We live in the United States of America. And there is so much to celebrate in the world. Today, let us pray that God opens our ears to hear God's call for love, of love, for you and for others. It's a wave of love because we are in the world, but we are of Christ. And now may the peace that passes all understanding keep your hearts and minds in Christ Jesus our Lord.
Amen.

Together, let's confess the words of our faith using the Nicene Creed. I invite you to stand as you are able. We believe in one God, the Father, the Almighty, maker of heaven and earth, of all that is, seen and unseen. We believe in one Lord, Jesus Christ, the only Son of God, eternally begotten of the Father, God from God, light from light, true God from true God, begotten, not made, of one being with the Father. Through him all things were made. For us and for our salvation, he came down from heaven, was incarnate of the Holy Spirit and the Virgin Mary, and became truly human. For our sake, he was crucified under Pontius Pilate. He suffered death and was buried. On the third day, he rose again in accordance with the scriptures. He ascended into heaven and is seated at the right hand of the Father. He will come again in glory to judge the living and the dead, and his kingdom will have no end. We believe in the Holy Spirit, the Lord, the giver of life, who proceeds from the Father and the Son, who with the Father and the Son is worshipped and glorified, who has spoken through the prophets. We believe in one holy Catholic and apostolic church. We acknowledge one baptism for the forgiveness of sins. We look for the resurrection of the dead and the life of the world to come. Amen. Trusting in God's steadfast love for all that God has made, let us pray for the church, for the world, and all of creation. Lord, we pray that you would send your Spirit on the church you have called throughout the world. Bind together into one body and heal us of our divisions. We pray that you would bless rostered and lay leaders with clarity and courage as they center your people in the gospel. Lord, in your mercy, hear our prayer. Holy God, through the Trinity, you show us the splendor of diversity and the beauty of unity in your own divine life. We come from many nations with many languages. Make us a united people that delights in our many different gifts. As the U.S. marks its Declaration of Independence, give those that have been entrusted with authority the spirit of wisdom. And we pray that you would prevent abuse of that trust so that both here and abroad, justice, humility, and peace would flourish. Lord, in your mercy, hear our prayer. God, we pray that you would extend your care and your protection to all who are tired, who live with poverty, all who yearn for freedom. Embrace people seeking refuge, those that are incarcerated or detained. Give healing and hope to people in any oppression and need, especially these we name before you now: Audrey, Steve, Kathy, Roy, Diane, and Kathy, and those we each name out loud or in our hearts. We ask for your blessings of faith, hope, and love in Braden and Carly and all married couples. Lord, in your mercy, hear our prayer. God, we remember before you those who have died in every generation and those who have died ensuring the freedoms of this country. People in the armed services, peace officers, advocates, first responders. Gather us together with those who have gone before us and with saints of every tribe and every nation.

O God, for waves of grain and harvesters, fruitful vines and wine presses, for our labor and our rest, for the gifts of your hand in this land. Transform us and what we offer into the banquet of your compassion, serving your love without limits, through Jesus Christ, our Savior and Lord. Amen. Holy God, mighty Lord, gracious Father, endless is your mercy and eternal is your reign. You have filled all creation with light and life. Heaven and earth are full of your glory. In the night in which he was betrayed, our Lord Jesus took bread, gave thanks, broke it, and gave it to his disciples, saying, "Take and eat. This is my body given for you. Do this for the remembrance of me." Again, after supper, he took the cup of blessing. He gave thanks and gave it to all to drink, saying, "This cup is the new covenant in my blood, shed for you and for all people for the forgiveness of sin. Do this for the remembrance of me." For as often as we eat this bread and drink from this cup, we proclaim our Lord's death until he comes. Christ has died. Christ is risen. Christ will come again. With this bread and cup, we remember your Son, the firstborn of your new creation. We remember his life lived for others and his death and resurrection, which renews the face of the earth. We await his coming when, with the world made perfect through your wisdom, O God, all our sins and sorrows will be no more. Amen. Gathered into one, let us join our voices in praying the prayer that our Lord taught us, saying, "Our Father, who art in heaven, hallowed be thy name. Thy kingdom come, thy will be done, on earth as it is in heaven. Give us this day our daily bread, and forgive us our trespasses, as we forgive those who trespass against us. Lead us not into temptation, but deliver us from evil. For thine is the kingdom and the power and the glory forever and ever. Amen." This is the Lord's table. All are welcome. The gifts of God for the people of God.

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2: 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Our worship service is being conducted by Pastor Justin Dowd. The theme for the sermon this morning is based on 2 Corinthians chapter 11, verse 19, and chapter 12, verse 9. The organist is Rachel Schroeder. The liturgy for the worship is printed in this morning's bulletin, which can also be viewed online. The first hymn to be sung will be hymn number 633, entitled, Speak, O Lord.

Good morning. Welcome to God's house and our worship service this morning, the seventh Sunday after Pentecost. We gather around God's Word. We continue to look at our series, What Makes Christians Different. We're going to see today Christians are planted by the Word. And we're going to see that gospel lesson is the parable of the sower and the seed. We're going to look at the second reading as Paul talks about God's grace delivered to us through the Word. The order of service is the service setting 4. You can find that beginning on page 3 in your bulletin. We do have one special prayer this morning. It's for our brother in Christ, Tim Schroeder. Tim is hospitalized at Beatrice Community Hospital. He had surgery for a broken hip this week and is recovering, hoping to head back to Good Sam here towards the beginning of this coming week. We begin with our opening hymn. It's hymn number 633. Please note, we'll stand for the final stanza. May God bless our worship this morning.

0: In the name of the Father, and of the Son, and of the Holy Spirit.
1: Amen.
0: If we claim to be without sin, we deceive ourselves, and the truth is not in us.

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0: gracious Father in heaven has been merciful to us. He sent his only Son, Jesus Christ, who gave his life as the atoning sacrifice for the sins of the whole world. Therefore, as a called servant of Christ and by his authority, I forgive you all your sins in the name of the Father, and of the Son, and of the Holy Spirit.
1: Amen.
0: In peace, let us pray to the Lord.
1: Lord, have mercy.
0: For the peace from above and for our salvation, let us pray to the Lord.
1: Lord, have mercy.
0: For the peace of the whole world, for the well-being of the Church of God, and for the unity of all, let us pray to the Lord. For this holy house and for all who offer here their worship and praise, let us pray to the Lord.
1: Lord, have mercy.
0: Help, save, comfort, and defend us, gracious Lord.
1: Lord,

0: Lord be with you.
1: And also with you.
0: Let us pray. Blessed Lord, since you have caused all holy scriptures to be written for our learning, grant that we may so hear them, read, learn, mark, learn, and inwardly digest them, that we may embrace and ever hold fast the blessed hope of everlasting life. Through your Son, Jesus Christ, our Lord, who lives and reigns with you in the Holy Spirit, one God, now and forever.
1: Amen.
0: You may be seated. The first reading for this morning is from the Old Testament prophet Isaiah, chapter 55, beginning with verse 6. Of course, inspired by the Lord, Isaiah writes how God's word always accomplishes his purpose. Seek the Lord while he may be found. Call on him while he is near. Let the wicked man abandon his way. Let an evil man abandon his thoughts. Let him turn to the Lord, and he will show him mercy. Let him turn to our God, because he will abundantly pardon. Certainly my plans are not your plans, and your ways are not my ways, declares the Lord. Just as the heavens are higher than the earth, so my ways are higher than your ways, and my plans are higher than your plans. Just as the rain and the snow come down from the sky and do not return there unless they first water the earth, make it give birth, and cause it to sprout, so that it gives seed to the sower and bread to the eater. In the same way, my word that goes out from my mouth will not return to me empty. Rather, it will accomplish whatever I please, and it will succeed in the purpose for which I sent it. The word of the Lord. The second reading is also our sermon text this morning. It's from St. Paul's second letter to the Corinthians, selected verses from chapters 11 and 12. Paul writes, "You gladly put up with fools, since you are just so wise. In fact, you put up with it if anyone makes you his slave, robs you, takes advantage of you, looks down on you, or strikes you in the face. I'm ashamed to say that we were too weak for that. However bold anyone might be, I'm speaking in a foolish way, I am going to be bold too. Are they Hebrews? So am I. Are they Israelites? So am I. Are they Abraham's seed? So am I. Are they ministers of Christ? I'm speaking in a crazy way. I am even more. I've done more hard work, been in prison more often, been whipped far more, and I've been close to death many times. Five times I received from the Jews the 40 lashes minus one. Three times I was beaten with rods. One time I was stoned. Three times I was shipwrecked. I have spent a night and a day on the open sea. I've often been on journeys, in danger from rivers, in danger from robbers, in danger from my own people, in danger from Gentiles, in danger in the city, in danger in the wilderness, in danger on the sea, in danger from among false brothers. I have worked hard and struggled. I've spent many sleepless nights. I've been hungry and thirsty. I've gone without food many times. I've been cold and lacked clothing. Besides those external matters, there is the daily pressure on me of my concern for all the churches. Who is weak without my being weak? Who falls into sin without my being distressed? If it is necessary that I boast, I will boast of the things that show my weakness. The God and Father of the Lord Jesus, who is eternally blessed, knows that I am not lying. In Damascus, the governor under King Aretas kept the city of Damascus on alert to arrest me, but I was lowered in a basket through a window in the wall and escaped from his hands. I must go on boasting, although there's nothing to be gained. So I will go on to visions and revelations of the Lord. I know a man in Christ who 14 years ago was carried up to the third heaven, whether in the body I do not know or out of the body I do not know. God knows. And I know such a man. I know that such a man, whether in the body or out of the body I do not know, God knows, was carried up into paradise and heard inexpressible words that a man cannot possibly speak. On behalf of such a one, I will boast. But on my own behalf, I will not boast, except about my weaknesses. Indeed, if I wanted to boast, I would not be a fool, because I would be speaking the truth. But I refrain from doing this so that no one will think more highly of me than what he sees in me or hears from me. Therefore, to keep me from becoming arrogant, due to the extraordinary nature of these revelations, I was given a thorn in my flesh, a messenger of Satan to torment me, so that I would not become arrogant. 3 times I pleaded with the Lord about this, that he would take it away from me, and he said to me, "My grace is sufficient for you, because my power is made perfect in weakness. Therefore, I will be glad to boast all the more in my weaknesses, so that the power of Christ may shelter me." The word of the Lord.
1: Thanks be to God.
0: Please stand for the gospel.

gospel for this morning is the gospel according to St. Matthew chapter 13, selected verses, the parable of the sower and the seed. That same day, Jesus left the house and was sitting by the sea. A large crowd gathered around him, so he stepped into a boat and sat down while all the people stood on the shore. He told them many things in parables, saying, "Listen, a sower went out to sow. As he sowed, some seed fell along the path, and the birds came and ate it. Other seed fell on rocky ground where it did not have much soil. Immediately the seed sprang up because the soil was not deep. But when the sun rose, the seed was scorched. Because it had no root, it withered away. Other seed fell among thorns. The thorns grew up and choked it. But some seed fell on good ground and produced grain, some 100 times, some 60, and some 30 times more than was sown. Whoever has ears to hear, let him hear." So listen carefully to the parable of the sower. When anyone hears the word of the kingdom and does not understand it, the evil one comes and snatches away what has been sown in his heart. This is the seed that was sown along the path. The seed that was sown on rocky ground is the person who hears the word and immediately receives it with joy, yet he is not deeply rooted and does not endure. When trouble or persecution comes because of the word, he immediately falls away. The seed that was sown among the thorns is the one who hears the word, but the worry of this world and the deceitfulness of wealth choke the word, and it produces no fruit. But the seed that was sown on the good ground is the one who continues to hear and understand the word. Indeed, he continues to produce fruit, some 100, some 60, and some 30 times more than was sown. The gospel of the Lord. You may be seated as we join in singing our hymn of the day. It's hymn 644, "Almighty God, Your Word is Cast."

0: mercy, and peace are yours from God, our Father, and from our Lord and Savior, Jesus Christ. Amen. I suppose that failing to take Paul's words in the kindest possible way, it could sound like boasting as he begins this letter to the Corinthians this way. He says, Paul, an apostle of Christ Jesus, by the will of God. Could sound like, hey, look at me, look at my title, look at who I am. But the people Paul was writing to, it was a group that didn't have it easy. In fact, some of the core group, you could say, the early members of that church in Corinth were ones that probably got kicked out of Rome because they dared to speak of Jesus Christ. When Paul first arrived in the city, things were tough. There was opposition. There was physical violence kind of opposition. There was also simply using their tongues to disparage him sort of opposition. And they opposed him, but God blessed his teaching. And yet some in the synagogue still sought to undermine him. But at this point in the letter, Paul is not speaking about the ones in the synagogue. He looks to these ones who thought they knew better, and they taught better, and they claimed to have a better knowledge than the basic things that Paul was teaching. The thing is, if they attack the message, they attack the one who gave it. They attack the Lord. And so they're attacking God's holy word, which gives us the message of the forgiveness of sins. And if that's the case, then something we're going to hear about, what Paul talks about, God's grace, well then, God's grace isn't enough. Now for the Jews, the gospel meant freedom from the Old Testament rules and regulations. And it's not that those were bad or wrong. It's just that after the work of Jesus, after his life, death, and resurrection, they were no longer necessary. And for Gentiles, it meant freedom from following the old ways. When Paul got to Athens, he went and he talked about how mankind is searching and reaching out to try and find the answer. And now these Gentiles knew the truth. They didn't have to fear retribution from made-up gods or unknown forces. The enemies were packaging what they called wisdom, a full knowledge that Paul's inferior message just couldn't give them. And so Paul's being sarcastic here when he says, you are just so wise.
1: Westminster 12 teaching to warn those who were proclaiming that error, to warn those who were tempted to fall into that error. So now he says, what about the quote? They came in and they said, we have this message that's better, that's more complete. And so Paul says, all right, you want to boast? What do they like to boast in their bloodline? He says, okay, a Hebrew, yes, me, an Israelite, yes, that's me. Abraham's descendant, I am one of those two. And in the letter to the Hebrews, letter to the Philippians, Paul called himself that he said he was a Hebrew of the Hebrews. What does that mean? He did it all. He kept all those rules when he was a Pharisee. He was faultless in it, but it was useless. And so what was it? The rules and regulations to save Paul or anybody else, they were outside of what God declared. For Paul and his ministry then, or the ministry of God's church in general, what is the point? And I didn't pick these readings because later today we have an ordination and installation. It's the way it's even though we call it parentheses, the reading time for the day, but it's fixed, right? So what's the point, whether it was the ministry of Pastor Schnitger or Schaller or Frank or any others here, or the ministry of St. Paul's Lutheran Church for the last 146 years, is it fame or glory or money? Okay, now let's go back to when September is on the road map. And he talks about that in the chapter 12, what happened then will be, God spoke to one of the leaders of the Christians in Damascus, and he said, about Paul, he said, this man is my chosen instrument to carry my name before the Gentiles and their kings and before the people of Israel. Well, that sounds like a pretty good gig, doesn't it? That sounds like something that could be really great. But God also said this, I will show him how much he must suffer for my name. That's a little different. Fame or glory or money, no, that's not what it is. The 12 features were focused on there in Corinth. So what Paul boasts instead is he is not what he achieved or what he received in. It's how he fulfilled the Lord's words. Now, a couple of weeks ago, we were talking about the letter to the Romans. I mentioned this section. And what does Paul get into? He said, I've worked harder. I've been in prison. I've been beaten. I was stoned. I was shipwrecked. I spent a day on the open sea. I've been on the move. I've been in danger. I labored and toiled. I've been hungry. All these things Paul lived. Maybe he thought it was out reading. Were the Corinthians, Paul wasn't there with them, this is the letter, Paul's not there with them. Were the Corinthians going, okay, we did it, Paul, that's quite the list there. He says, I face pressure of my, I face daily the pressure of my concern for all the churches. Who is weak and I don't feel weak? Who's led into sin and I don't think we're weaker? Paul didn't list all those difficulties so we can rest easy at night and say, I suffered for it, that must mean I'm doing a good job. No, he expresses that as a true apostle, as he starts out the letter, an apostle of Christ Jesus, he carries the burden. And even as he's establishing congregations, he's receiving letters and delegations and reports, he's writing letters, revisiting churches, and he says if there's weakness, if there's struggle, I feel their pain. Paul's not trying to impress him with his friends. Instead, he says, if I must boast, I boast of the things that show my weakness. Who does that? Not the what's going on sports in the world today. It's not the World Cup going on. They don't boast their mistakes and their losses. The All-Star game for baseball is coming up this week. It's not the one that if they're playing their team on the roster, they're not telling how they messed up and where their shortcomings are. Somebody wants a promotion, they're not going to point out how they the parts that they don't do so well at their job. An elected official, somebody wants wanted to be an elected official, doesn't tell everybody how they're not going to do so well in that area. The disciples argued over who is the greatest among them, and Jesus rebuked them. What's the point? It comes back to the gospel. The gospel that means everything and that gives everything that matters, the forgiveness of sin, new life, and salvation. The gospel that Paul brought. The gospel that he experienced when he was called from unbelief and an enemy of God to receiving that assurance of his forgiveness and the message that he was able to bring to others. Paul talked a little bit about his own temptation. Maybe he felt it. Maybe he was aware that it could be a possibility. The pride, the arrogance that could come with all the things that he was doing for the Lord. He talks about the fact that he received this special training. That's what he's talking about, man. He says, I know of a man, he's talking about himself, right? The one who received that special revelation from God that went up to the third heaven, which we mean. He was brought in, and God taught him, that's the terminology that was used back then. And Paul speaks of how God showed that love about him. To keep me from becoming arrogant, he said he received a messenger of Satan, a thorn in the flesh, permitted by God, used for God's good purpose, and it kept him from becoming arrogant. And you see where Paul's coming from, the why he prayed three times that he's taken away. Why he could look and say, you know, this thorn is weakening me and hampering my efforts to share the gospel. And so Paul prays to the Lord that he might be able to proclaim the gospel, preaching that God's answer remains the same all three times. And now it seems maybe, okay, Paul says, that's going to be the answer. I can clear my mind of trying to get rid of it. And he said, he indicates that his weakness, Paul's weakness, isn't hindering God's plan. For the power of his word, he says, my grace is sufficient. It's not. My grace is sufficient for you. How does God's grace come to us? Through God's word, we hear it in the gospel lesson this morning. We hear it in that parable of the sower and the seed, how God's grace achieves our redemption and how it makes the gospel effective. And you think about that for those of you that farm for you, if you plant a garden, you're not going to plant the way the guy does the parable, right? And yet he is going everywhere and he is growing the seed on the ground. If you have your fields, if you have your garden, you know where things grow well and where they don't after the war. But here is the point Jesus makes. And he doesn't always give that explanation. He talks about that over the last month or so. But here he does. And it's the word of God that Isaiah said always does what he wants. It never returns to him empty. So what does the word do for us? The word convicts us when we need conviction. The word shows us when we fail to live up to what God desires for us as a people. And it crushes any reason we might have for pride or boasting. It's the word, God's gospel, that proclaims the life-giving message of Christ's work of redemption delivered to sinners. The word is the means by which God delivers his grace to us. As we look at you, we recognize the physical or mental strength by a preacher, by a Christian who shares that message with others, you can't do it, God and God alone. And so with all the temptations to make it about him, or to make the message bigger than it seemed like it should be, or more to it, God finishes the answer for Paul, and it's one we know from a song we learned when we were little, right? He says, my power is made perfect in weakness, and he says, I am weak, but he is. There'd be no doubt whose power it was. Paul's word of the flesh, a messenger of Satan, something that the devil tried to use to torment Paul, and that God uses it to his glory by showing grace in his service. So what about your Bible on the shelf at home? Does it look impressive compared to any other book next to it? It's taller. Does it have more pages? There's one sitting on the desk here in the sacristy. I was going through some things in there, and I came across one, and it is about this big, and that thick, and about this one, this big, and it says on the front, "Behind the Holy Scripture." The Holy Scripture. It looks like an impressive book. Does it always look that way? Maybe it goes through the same printing machine as any other book, so what's so special about it is not how it's printed, but what's in it. It's the message of our culture. The message that when we talk about it, if you look at the council highlights, and we're looking ahead in a few years, to be 150 years for our congregation, it's not about the years, it's not about look at us, it's not a 100-some years of a building, it's because of what's proclaimed. That whether it was behind like a shrift in German or the Holy Scriptures in English, it's the power of God for our salvation. That's why we rejoice in the service that comes to serve us. That's why we thank the Lord for the beginning of a ministry and a continuation of the word that does not change. That's why we rejoice that we can look and say, where does our strength come from? Not from me, not from us, but from words on a page that we read, or words spoken to the littlest one, a Bible story shared. That's the power. Even in our weakness, our salvation for faith in Jesus. Amen. Now the peace of God that goes beyond all our good understanding, guard and keep your hearts and minds through faith in Christ Jesus. Amen. We continue by now confessing our Christian faith, using the words of the 19th

model with those familiar words, soften hardened hearts, make faith grow, and build us all on the firm foundation of Jesus Christ. Scatter your word across our world like seed in the field, that many may hear your word, understand it, and become an abundant crop of souls for you. Bless, support, and help all those who serve in emergencies, police, fire, ambulance crews, doctors, nurses, and other caregivers. Through their word, relieve anxiety and pain and bring comfort and healing to others. Look with mercy on those who are new to Christian faith. Let them grow in knowledge of your word. Lead all Christians, new and old, to walk by the Spirit. Great physician of body and soul, we thank you for bringing his shoulders and with your surgery for his brokenness. Continue to grant him recovery according to your will. Above all, give him that peace that can only come from our Savior Jesus and the confidence to know that you are always with him. Lord God, Heavenly Father, we thank you that you have sown the good seed of your holy word in our hearts. By your Holy Spirit, cause this seed to grow and bring forth fruit. Help us in all temptations, and give us at last eternal salvation.

0: Lord be with you.
1: And also with you.
0: Lift up your heart.
1: We lift them up to the Lord.
0: Let us give thanks to the Lord our God.
1: It is right to give him thanks and praise.
0: It is truly good and right that we should at all times and in all places give you thanks, O Lord. Holy Father, almighty and everlasting God, through Jesus Christ our Lord, who promised that wherever two or three come together in his name, there he is with them to shepherd his flock until he comes again in glory. Therefore, with all the saints on earth and hosts of heaven, we praise your holy name.

is rising from the grave to open heaven. Invited by your grace and instructed by your word, we approach your table with repentance and joyful hearts. 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

But he took the cup, gave thanks, and gave it to them, saying, drink from it, all of you. This is my blood of the new covenant, which is poured out for you for the forgiveness of sin. Do this whenever you drink it, in remembrance of me. The peace of the Lord be with you always.

if there isn't a Christian simply follow God's word, that wants to discuss the important matters, what the Lord's Supper is and what the word teaches, before we come together for this meal. Let's talk more about that. Certainly be happy to do that. Please show for a time to get them together. So communion, we invite you to follow the direction of the ushers, and we'll

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0: 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Looking for a high near 90 degrees today with a sunny sky. Clear sky tonight, low around 65. Pretty much same thing tomorrow. Sunny, high near 90. Tomorrow night, clear, low around 65. Then on Tuesday, sunny with a high near 92 degrees. Currently at the KWBE studios, it is 83. 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
2: Good morning. Okay, I think we need...

0: looks and sounds like we're having some technical issues at Centenary United Methodist Church. This is actually a replay from last week's service and playing a video, and looks like they're having some technical issues. Now the speaker is moving over to another podium, so hopefully this works out now. Let's try it.
1: That's better. I would like to welcome you in the name of our Lord Jesus Christ as we come to praise and to worship our God. Let us be glad that we are here this morning, because as we read in Matthew 10, Jesus said, whoever finds their life will lose it. And again, as we come together in praise and thanksgiving to our God, let us know that God is always with us, no matter where we are and what we are doing. And just a quick reference on the announcements that you have as inserts in your bulletin, just to emphasize that next Sunday, we will have the harmonizer coming to sing for us. And after the service, we will have a potluck dinner. We are all invited. And if you may want to bring your favorite dish, that will be fine. Actually, it's a brunch. And so as we welcome them as well. And also on July the 19th will be the Heritage Sunday. And I think at this point, we have all who are completing the 50 years or 75 years membership, but if you know of anybody or yourself, please let us know. Are there any other announcements? The concert will be at Covenant Center. Oh, you are all invited for that. Are there any other announcements or prayers of joys or concerns as we come to our God in His presence?
2: I'm Duane Smith. I'm glad to have our son and daughter-in-law, David and Amber, here with us today.
3: I'm Kay McKenzie, and I think, in case you all don't know, yesterday was Pastor's birthday. Yes? Was it a special one?
1: More than special.
3: 61,
1: so.
3: 61?
1: It's not a secret.
3: Oh, not a secret. So did your family celebrate with lots of sparklers and fireworks?
1: Yes, we did. My grandkids were there. I don't know if they knew that I'm getting old or not. They still want to jump on me and so forth.
3: Good. Okay. Well, happy birthday. I think we should sing, don't you, Kelly?
1: Oh, yeah. Mm-hmm.

Thank you. Thank you. So now you know, if I'm start walking like this, you know what's going on, right? 61. Are there any other prayers of joys or concerns or other birthdays or anniversaries that we need to celebrate? And of course, today we have special music by the Bell Choir. So tune your ears as we will listen to them later on in the service. Are there any other prayers? And with that same spirit, let us now stand as we sing together 384. 384.

Let us now be in attitude of prayer as we invite the presence of the Holy Spirit to be in our presence. Let us start with a moment of silence.

Oh Lord God, as we come to you, as we are grateful. We are thankful, oh God, for the many blessings that you have given us. All that we are, all that we have, oh God, comes from you. Oh God, we are grateful for the celebration of independence for this country, for the freedom. But also, God, we honor and we are thankful for those who serve in many ways this country. Oh God, we come to you, not just in this moment of joy and peace, but oh God, we come to you especially in moment of strife and struggle. So we continue to pray, oh God, for those places that are still in civil wars, in wars and civil strife. Oh God, we pray that your peace will find place in those countries. But oh God, we are thankful for our Lord Jesus Christ who came to be with us, to show us the way of salvation. And we lift up our prayers, oh God, especially for those who are in pain, for those who are ill, oh God, for those who are sick. Oh God, we pray for your strength to be upon them as they continue to recover. We give them into your hands. Oh God, for those who have lost their loved ones, we pray that you will continue to show them your love. But oh God, we pray for safety as many people are traveling, especially this weekend. Give us, oh God, the way that we will reach our destination safely. We give everything into your hand, your mission, your church, your God. It is for your glory that we do all this. And in your name, oh God, we pray today and for the times to come, as we say, our Father, who art in heaven, hallowed be thy name. Your kingdom come, your will be done, on the earth as it is in heaven. Give us this day our daily bread, and forgive us our trespasses, as we forgive those who trespass against us. And lead us not into temptation, but deliver us from evil. For thine is the kingdom and the power and the glory forever. Amen. And let us take this time and a moment to greet one another in Christian love.

You may be seated. And let us now give our gifts and offering to God. And if you may prefer, you may also go to the church website and use the e-giving.

And if you're familiar

0: Oh Lord God, we come before you with our gifts for your mission, for the mission of this church. Oh God, bless the hands of those who provided and bless the use and the benefit for these gifts. Be with us today. In Jesus' name we pray. Amen. You may be seated and let us now listen to the reading of the Word of God.
1: Good morning. Our first lesson this morning is from Genesis 22, verses 9 through 14. When they reached the place God had told him about, Abraham built an altar there and arranged the wood on it. He bound his son Isaac and laid him on the altar on top of the wood. Then he reached out his hand and took the knife to slay his son. But the angel of the Lord called out to him from heaven, "Abraham, Abraham!" "Here I am," he replied. "Do not lay a hand on the boy," he said. "Do not do anything to him. Now I know that you fear God, because you have not withheld from me your son, your only son." Abraham looked up, and there in a thicket he saw a ram caught by its horns. He went over and took the ram and sacrificed it as a burnt offering instead of his son. So Abraham called that place, "The Lord will provide." And to this day it is said, "On the mountain of the Lord it will be provided." Our second lesson this morning is from Romans 6, verses 12 through 19. "Therefore, do not let sin reign in your mortal body so that you obey its evil desires. Do not offer the parts of your body to sin as instruments of wickedness, but rather offer yourselves to God as those who have been brought from death to life, and offer the parts of your body to him as instruments of righteousness. For sin shall not be your master, because you are not under law, but under grace. We are slaves to righteousness. What then? Shall we sin because we are not under the law, but under grace? By no means. Don't you know that when you offer yourselves to someone to obey him as slaves, you are slaves to the one whom you obey, whether you are slaves to sin, which leads to death, or to obedience, which leads to righteousness? But thanks be to God that, though you used to be slaves to sin, you wholeheartedly obeyed the form of teaching to which you were entrusted. You have been set free from sin and have become slaves to righteousness. I put this in human terms because you are weak in your natural selves. Just as you used to offer the parts of your body in slavery to impurity and to ever-increasing wickedness, so now offer them in slavery to righteousness, leading to holiness.
0: Thank you, and may we stand for the reading of the Gospel of our Lord Jesus Christ. And this morning, it is according to Matthew chapter 10, verses 40 through 42. And it says, "Anyone who welcomes you welcomes me, and anyone who welcomes me welcomes the one who sent me. Whoever welcomes a prophet as a prophet will receive a prophet's reward. And whoever welcomes a righteous person as a righteous person will receive a righteous person's reward. And if anyone gives even a cup of cold water to one of these little ones who is my disciple, truly I tell you, that person will certainly not lose their reward." And this is the word of God to the people of God. Thanks be to God. You may be seated.

And I want just to continue with reflection that we have been doing now for 6 weeks from a promise to power that God gives us. As we started with this series, we have seen that when heavens breaks in, of course, ordinary people, ordinary places become extraordinary. And that's how God works. He doesn't just say go, but when he calls us and invites us for us to go, God gives us the authority, God gives us the power. But also, God doesn't just give us the power, but he gives us the means on how we can proceed with that power, so that his purpose, what he has put in place, will be fulfilled, that his mission, the mission of the church, the purpose that we were created for, will be fulfilled. And indeed, God never makes a promise that will not intend to fulfill. God always will fulfill his promises. And of course, God continues to give us strength even when we think that human logic, according to what we think, is not possible. But God says that faith, it is actually, faith begins where human logic ends. What we may perceive as impossible, it is possible to God. It is possible to God. So I want us to conclude today that God calls us to be in obedience with him. And there is some reward, spiritual transformation, when we obey God. And obedience actually passes through surrender. We need to surrender ourselves to God. And maybe we may have seen that to surrender for us may seem that we are losing something. Maybe we say, well, if I surrender everything, then I have no power. That means if I surrender myself, that means I am not in control. Maybe if I surrender, then I don't know what is going to happen in the future. We need certainty. You see, that's why we make all the efforts to plan accordingly, to do our plan, to say to what is going to happen. Sometimes we may feel that fear that if we surrender, then we are not ourselves. But full surrender leads to fullness of life. When we surrender ourselves to God, our lives will be transformed. That's from that promise that God makes us to say, come to me, all of you who are tired. I will give you a different way of life. So the question is, do you want to come and surrender yourself to God? Do you want to come and ask God to lead your life? Because God often grows life through surrender. When we come to him, when we give ourselves to God, yes, there is a transformation, there is growth. It's almost the same as those who have, maybe you have a garden this summer, as you plant seeds. I mean, sometimes when you plant seed, you look and you see there is nothing happen, and you are buried the seed and you wait. But all of a sudden you see the growth that comes from that seed that was surrendered, that was actually seen as buried, as dead. But God often grows life through that surrender. When we come to God, we are not losing anything. When we give ourselves to God, we are not missing anything. Actually, we are opening ourselves up for that transformation. That's the story that we just read this morning about Abraham in the book of Genesis 28. That is, I think,
one of amazing story in the scripture. You see, the story starts by Abraham and Sarah, who waited for a long time, who wanted to have a child, but they could not. They prayed, they trusted in God. They surrendered to God. They say, God is up to you. Then, even in their old ages, we have following that story, Abraham and Sarah now have a son. And when the son grew, God comes to Abraham again and say, well, I want you to give your son as a gift. And you can imagine what that gift will be, to give that gift of their son to God, to sacrifice Isaac. God calls Abraham and say, come to the mountain and sacrifice and make a sacrifice of a burnt offering. Normally that sacrifice was done by either bringing an animal, a ram, or any other, a dove, and then sacrifice that animal. As of course, they came to the mountain. Isaac was asking his father, where is the animal that we are going to sacrifice today? If we have the firewood, the altar is built, where is the sacrifice? Where is the ram? Where is the animal? And Abraham simply say, God will provide. And the command was tragic. God told Abraham to sacrifice his own son, to put his own son on the altar. But when he was about to do that, God said, no, do no harm to your son. Look right there, the ram, the animal. Go get it and sacrifice that animal instead of your son. Provisions appear in the path of obedience. Only when Adam, God said, now I know that you are even willing to sacrifice your son. Abraham obeyed God. So all that we are saying is that yes, provision, God will provide. And especially when we obey, we will benefit from that obedience. But the question is, as we all come, as the Apostle Paul now come to us and say, where is your trust? Where your trust truly lies? As I invite you to come into my presence, where is your trust truly lies? You want still to be in slavery to sin, to fear? Do you want to be in slavery to all that you want to do is just to obey your desires, yourselves? You see, we live in a culture that we praise independence. I mean, that we want to be independent, to do whatever we want. And that's a good thing. That's a good thing. Because there are places that you can't even worship freely. You see, independence, that freedom is important. Is important. But also, when we are free to do anything that we want, the Apostle Paul is saying, yes, that is important, but the most important is to obey God. Will you obey yourself? Will you obey the sin? Will you be slave to fear? Or will you obey God? There is no neutral ground. Either you obey yourself, either you obey to do what is sinful, what maybe the human life demands, or will you obey God? And of course, the answer is obvious, is to obey God. But the Apostle Paul says, yes, it is. That is the answer, but there is some impossibility for us as human beings always wanting to obey God. Because it seems like what is humanly there has more power on us. But the Apostle Paul is saying, just as you used to offer yourself as slaves to impurity and even increasing weaknesses in your life, now I want you, I want to offer yourselves as slaves to righteousness.
to holiness. And that's the invitation. The invitation for us to come and surrender to God. Yes, it is not easy. I'm not saying that we will all 100% just and holy, but we need to have that willingness to come and surrender to God, because true freedom is found in living according to what God has designed. That's where we want to be. You see, a train go from one point A to B need to be on track that were designed just for that. If it is out of those tracks, then it will go nowhere. So the commandments that God has put in place is just like those tracks. That when we are in those tracks, when we are in those lanes, we will not only move freely, but we will move from point A, which is our evil ways, to point B, which is salvation. So the commandments actually are designed by God so that we will be on those tracks, on those lanes that leads us to the salvation that God has put in place. Coming back to the story of Abraham and Sarah, as Abraham was about to sacrifice his son Isaac, that story leads us to another story, the story of our Lord Jesus Christ on another mountain with another father who came to sacrifice his only son. And then this time it is God himself who came to sacrifice our Lord Jesus Christ. And at this time there was no ram, there was no any animal stuck in the bushes. Jesus, the Son of God, the only Son, was sacrificed on the cross so that we will follow him, so that we will be on the track, so that we will be on the lane, so that we will surrender ourselves to our God. Jesus said, truly I tell you, that person will certainly not lose their reward. If we obey, if we follow our Lord Jesus Christ, we will be rewarded spiritually. We will be rewarded with salvation. We will be rewarded with forgiveness of our sins. Surrender. Surrender yourself to God. As Jesus was humble, he humbled himself to become obedient to the death and death on the cross. For what? For our salvation. For our salvation. So the question, my brothers and sisters, is that we need to ask ourselves is, I am willing to give myself to God. I am willing to surrender to our God. Because through Jesus' obedience, sinners are redeemed and death is defeated. Yes, grace is available to everyone. And hope is alive. No one will say, I cannot be forgiven. No one may say, well, I've done so many things, sinful things, that I cannot receive grace. No. No one may say, I have no hope for salvation. Grace is available to everyone. And our hope for salvation is given to us because we are on the path. We are on the journey that will lead us from promise to power, that always passes through obedience. As long as we want to obey and give ourselves to God, yes, we will be on the path of salvation. Surrender is not the end of life. When we surrender, we are not losing anything. It is actually the doorway into fullness of life. Will you surrender yourself? And I would like to continue with this reflection. How to surrender to God? How can we give ourselves to God? So after next Sunday,
we will continue to reflect on these aspects, from call to surrender, but also from faith to salvation. And we will have those topics again as we reflect and read together. How to surrender? How can we give ourselves to God? Surrender is not the end of life. Surrender, it is not a loss, but it is a doorway into fullness of life. May you pray with me the prayer that is on the screen. Let us pray together. Lord, we confess we like control, we like certainty. Yet today we choose to surrender and trust. We place into your hands what we love, what we fear, and what we cling most to. Teach us that obedience is not loss, but life. Give us courage to obey even when we cannot see the whole picture. Open our hands, deepen our faith, lead us into fullness, surrender, and greater trust in you. In Jesus' name, amen. And I would like to invite you for a moment of surrender, a moment to give ourselves to God as we come to the table that the Lord has prepared for us, the Eucharist. This is an open table. We are all invited to come and partake from these elements. Let us now go through the ritual of the Eucharist. The Lord be with you. Lift up your hearts. Let us give thanks to the Lord our God. It is right and a good and joyful thing always and everywhere to give thanks to you, Father Almighty, Creator of heaven and earth. And so with your people on earth and all the company of heaven, we praise your name and join their unending hymn.

holy are you and blessed is your Son, Jesus Christ. By the baptism of his suffering, death, and resurrection, you gave birth to your church, delivered us from slavery to sin and death, and made with us a new covenant by water and the Spirit. On the night in which he gave himself up for us, he took the bread, gave thanks to you, broke the bread, and gave it to his disciples and said, "Take, eat, this is my body, which is given for you. Do this in remembrance of me." And likewise, when the supper was over, he took the cup, gave thanks to you, and gave it to his disciples and said, "Drink from this, all of you. This is my blood of the new covenant, poured out for you and for many for the forgiveness of sins. Do this as often as you drink it in remembrance of me." And so, today, in remembrance of these, your mighty acts in Jesus Christ, we offer ourselves in praise and thanksgiving as a holy and living sacrifice in union with Christ, offering for us as we proclaim the mystery of faith. O Lord, we ask that you pour out your Holy Spirit on us gathered here and on this gift of bread and wine. Make them be for us the blood and the body of Christ, that we may be for the world the body of Christ redeemed by his blood. By your Spirit, make us one with Christ, one with each other, and one in ministry to all the world, until Christ comes in final victory and we feast at his heavenly banquet. Through your Son, Jesus Christ, with the Holy Spirit, in your holy church, all honor and glory is yours, Almighty Father, now and forever. Let us pray. Amen.

Amém. Amém. And we are all invited to come to partake from these elements as we take the piece of bread representing the body of our Lord Jesus Christ and dip it into the cup representing the blood of our Lord Jesus Christ. It is in remembrance of our Lord Jesus Christ. We are all invited. Can we start from this side? Sorry. The body of our Lord Jesus Christ is given for you. The body of our Lord Jesus Christ given for you. The body of our Lord Jesus Christ given for you. The body of our Lord Jesus Christ given for you. The body of our Lord Jesus Christ given for you. The body of our Lord Jesus Christ given for you. The body of our Lord Jesus Christ given for you. The body of our Lord Jesus Christ given for you. The body of our Lord Jesus Christ given for you.

Father, this Christ given for you. The body, Father, this Christ given for you. The body, Father, this Christ given for you. The body, Father, this Christ given for you. The body, Father, this Christ given for you. The body, Father, this Christ given for you. Christ given for you. The body, Father, is Christ given for you. The body, Father, is Christ given for you. The body, Father, is Christ given for you. The body, Father, is Christ given for you. The body, Father, is Christ given for you.

the Father has prescribed it for you. But the Father has prescribed it for you. But the Father has prescribed it for you. Yes, okay. Okay, this side. But the Father has prescribed it for you. But the Father has prescribed it for you. The body follows as Christ given for you. The body follows as Christ given for you. The body follows as Christ given for you. The body follows as Christ given for you. The body follows as Christ given for you. The body follows as Christ given for you. The body follows as Christ given for you. The body follows as Christ given for you. The body follows as Christ given for you. The body follows as Christ given for you. The body follows as Christ given for you. The body follows as Christ given for you. The body follows as Christ given for you. The body follows as Christ given for you. The body follows as Christ given for you. The body follows as Christ given for you.

0: And when the supper was over, our Lord Jesus Christ and his disciples, they went praising God. So likewise, as we depart from here, let us continue to praise God and continue to be in God's presence today and forevermore. Amen.
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0: And as long as we give ourselves to God, we will hear that voice, the voice of our Lord Jesus Christ speaking to us, no matter it is in the quietness or in the rough sea. We will hear the voice of our Lord. Let us now go in peace and in surrender to the Lord. In the name of the Father, and of the Son, and of the Holy Spirit. Amen.
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7: News. I'm Mike Dubusky. Washington is marking the passing of South Carolina Senator Lindsey Graham. His office confirming overnight the 71-year-old died from a brief and sudden illness. President Trump calling into CNN's State of the Union this morning.
8: What a terrible loss it is. He's a great politician. He was a natural. There are very few of them. He was a natural politician. Got along with everybody. When he didn't, he was very tough. He was a tough cookie, too. But he got along with everybody.
7: Former President Biden chiming in as well, writing on social media that while he and Graham disagreed often, sometimes loudly, they did agree on the profound importance of public service. Traffic is flowing in the Strait of Hormuz, according to U.S. Central Command. This, despite claims from the Iranian government that the waterway is closed. Tensions have flared in the region again this weekend, with the two sides trading renewed strikes. This is ABC News.
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1: Take a look at the weather forecast for the KWBE listening area. Sunny today, high in the lower 90s. Clear sky tonight, low around 65. Sunny tomorrow, high near 90. Tomorrow night, mostly clear, low around 65. Sunny on Tuesday, high near 92. Tuesday night, clear, low around 68. And sunny with a high near 94 on Wednesday. And that's your forecast on KWBE.
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The Edgar Winter Group right before that here on our Raiders of the Lost Hits weekend. 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

0: 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Again, that is on Tuesday from noon to 1. I've got more lost hits coming your way.
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I've got Heart coming up right now. It's the time.

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4: ABC News, I'm Mike Dubosky. President Trump has ordered all American flags be flown at half staff this week following the passing of South Carolina Republican Lindsey Graham overnight.
5: Senator Lindsey Graham turned 71 3 days ago and had just completed his 10th trip to Ukraine to meet with President Volodymyr Zelensky. Now comes word that Graham, first elected to the Senate in 2003, has died after what his office calls a brief and sudden illness. Graham was a sharp critic of President Trump when both were running for the Republican nomination in 2016, but would later become one of Trump's staunchest defenders. Lindsey Graham, dead at 71. Jim Ryan, ABC News.
4: Meanwhile, violence has broken out once again around the Strait of Hormuz, with Iranian and U.S. officials at odds over whether that crucial waterway is open to shipping traffic. Talks in Oman wrapped up with no clear pathway towards ending the war. And severe storms sweeping across much of the eastern U.S. overnight, leaving flooded homes and businesses. This is ABC News.
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8: Take a look at the weather forecast for the KWBE listening area. Sunny today, high in the lower 90s. Clear sky tonight, low around 65. Sunny tomorrow, high near 90. Tomorrow night, mostly clear, low around 65. Sunny on Tuesday, high near 92. Tuesday night, clear, low around 68. And sunny with a high near 94 on Wednesday. And that's your forecast on KWBE.
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Terry DeSario and KC on our Lost Hits Weekend on KWBE. Gordon Lightfoot right before that. Madonna coming up. Right now it's David Bowie.

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0: from one of my favorite movies growing up as a kid, Short Circuit. That's El DeBarge with Who's Johnny on our Lost Hits Weekend here on KWBE. Just a reminder, KWBE, Sheer Quality Furniture, the Mechanical Room, and you stop on the east side of Beatrice. 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And if you can't make it to Sheer's on Tuesday, we'll also be at Lobby Plumbing, Heating, Air, and Hardware near Blue Springs on Friday from 11 a.m. to 1. 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

Ray Parker Jr. showing you he can do more than just Ghostbusters here on KWBE. The Pointer Sisters right before that. Duran Duran coming up right now. We keep it going with Debbie Gibson.

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1: ABC News, I'm Mike Dubusky. Lawmakers are marking the passing of Lindsey Graham, the South Carolina Republican who died overnight at the age of 71. His office says it was due to a brief and sudden illness. Fellow South Carolina Senator Tim Scott calling Graham irreplaceable. Tensions in the Middle East are ramping up again after several Gulf countries report they're under attack from Iran, just hours after the U.S. completed a third round of retaliatory strikes overnight. Ambassador to the U.N. Mike Waltz spoke to ABC's This Week earlier today.
2: Is the Iranian regime just completely out of control? Who are we ultimately negotiating with? And if that is to be believed, then where is the discipline?
1: And California fire officials have lifted evacuation orders for L.A. County, as they say they've now stopped the forward progress of the Summit wildfire. This is ABC News.
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5: Take a look at the weather forecast for the KWBE listening area. Sunny today, high in the lower 90s. Clear sky tonight, low around 65. Sunny tomorrow, high near 90. Tomorrow night, mostly clear, low around 65. Sunny on Tuesday, high near 92. Tuesday night, clear, low around 68. And sunny with a high near 94 on Wednesday. And that's your forecast on KWBE.
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Serving Southeast Nebraska and Northeast Kansas, KWBE. That's Andy Gibb here on our Raiders of the Lost Hits weekend. I've got Huey Lewis, Rod Stewart, Hall & Oates, and more coming up. Right now, let's hit on the train with Gladys

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Huey Lewis and the News right before that. 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

0: here on our Lost Hits weekend. 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
4: ABC News, I'm Mike Tabusky. Lawmakers are remembering Lindsey Graham today, who passed away suddenly overnight at the age of 71. President Trump calling into NBC's Meet the Press earlier today.
5: But I thought he was just going to live forever, and it didn't work out that way.
4: Meanwhile, Democrat Cory Booker saying this in a video posted to social media.
6: I will miss my perhaps most unexpected friend in the Senate, and someone with whom I got some good things.
4: South Carolina Governor Henry McMaster is expected to appoint a temporary replacement for Graham in the coming days. Meanwhile, tensions are escalating in the Middle East again. The U.S. conducting a new round of strikes on Iranian targets today, according to a U.S. official. The targets included Iranian air defense systems and small boats around the Strait of Hormuz. And severe weather alerts are in effect for Tennessee, Kentucky, and West Virginia once again today. This is ABC News.
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9: Taking a look at the weather forecast for the KWBE listening area. Sunny today, high in the lower 90s. Clear sky tonight, low around 65. Sunny tomorrow, high near 90. Tomorrow night, mostly clear, low around 65. Sunny on Tuesday, high near 92. Tuesday night, clear, low around 68. And sunny with a high near 94 on Wednesday. And that's your forecast on KWBE.
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And we keep rolling and rock that boat with Houston.

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Simply Red right before that here on our Raiders of the Lost Hits weekend. 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I've got Lionel Richie, the Bee Gees, Joan Jett, and more coming up. Right now, let's keep it rolling with Natalie Cole.

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0: Doing some running with Lionel Richie on your Sunday afternoon here on KWBE. Well, you don't need to run, but head on over to Sheer Quality Furniture in downtown Beatrice on Tuesday from noon to 1. It's going to be your first chance to play and win with our jackpot drop board. KWBE, Sheer Quality Furniture, the mechanical room, and you stop on the east side of Beatrice. 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So again, Tuesday is going to be your first chance from noon to 1. So stop by Shears over the noon hour and try your luck at winning cash and prizes. I've got Joan Jett and the Black Carts and more coming up.
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3: ABC News, I'm Mike Dubusky. Longtime South Carolina Senator Lindsey Graham died overnight at the age of 71. ABC's Jay O'Brien has what we're now learning.
4: Washington, D.C. EMS dispatched to Graham's home on Saturday night for a man in apparent cardiac arrest. At 2 in the morning Sunday, Graham's office putting out this statement saying the senator died from a brief and sudden illness. Adding Senator Graham's family appreciates prayers at this time and asks for privacy during this incredibly difficult period.
3: President Trump has ordered all flags be flown at half staff this week to mark Graham's passing. More U.S. strikes on Iran today, targeting air defense systems and IRGC small boats around the Strait of Hormuz. The two sides have been trading strikes all weekend. Talks to end the war in Iran ended in Oman in recent days without a clear plan to peace. Good news for those impacted by the California wildfires. Crews there now say they've made significant progress on the Summit fire. This is ABC News.
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7: Taking a look at the weather forecast for the KWBE listening area. Sunny today, high in the lower 90s. Clear sky tonight, low around 65. Sunny tomorrow, high near 90. Tomorrow night, mostly clear, low around 65. Sunny on Tuesday, high near 92. Tuesday night, clear, low around 68. And sunny with a high near 94 on Wednesday. And that's your forecast on KWBE.
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0: You're making Leo Sayer feel like dancing on our Lost Hits weekend here on KWBE. 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

That's one of my favorites from Sting on KWBE. 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Madonna coming up right now. It's Loverboy.

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0: 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That's the Contours, Do You Love Me, on our Raiders of the Lost Hits weekend on KWBE. 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
1: Lindsey Graham is being remembered today after the longtime South Carolina senator died overnight at the age of 71. ABC's Jay O'Brien has more.
2: The senior senator from South Carolina served more than 30 years in Congress, more than 20 of them in the upper chamber, becoming one of its most recognizable members, even mounting a failed bid for president in 2016.
3: No one here, including me, ever expected to hear me say, "I'm Lindsey Graham, and I'm running for president of the United States."
2: He went from political foe of President Trump's to one of his closest allies in the United States Senate.
1: President Trump earlier today calling Graham's passing devastating. The county medical examiner out with its preliminary report saying Graham died of aortic dissection due to arteriosclerotic cardiovascular disease. And U.S. forces have launched a new wave of attacks on Iranian targets. This is ABC News.
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6: Take a look at the weather forecast for the KWBE listening area. Sunny today, high in the lower 90s. Clear sky tonight, low around 65. Sunny tomorrow, high near 90. Tomorrow night, mostly clear, low around 65. Sunny on Tuesday, high near 92. Tuesday night, clear, low around 68. And sunny with a high near 94 on Wednesday. And that's your forecast on KWBE.
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Christopher Cross on KWBE. Linda Ronstadt right before that. Just a reminder, we're still looking for healthcare heroes. 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

0: off their 1979 self-titled debut album. That's McFadden and Whitehead on KWBE. Cyndi Lauper with The Goonies Are Good Enough right before that. 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I've got John Cougar Mellencamp and more coming up.
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0: Serving Southeast Nebraska and Northeast Kansas, KWBE, that share on our Raiders of the Lost Hits weekend. And I'm sure you've heard by now, but this summer, KWBE, Sheer Quality Furniture, the Mechanical Room, and U-Stop on the east side of Beatrice, going to be giving away $1,000 in cash and prizes with our jackpot drop board. And your first chance to play is going to be on Tuesday at Sheer Quality Furniture in downtown Beatrice from noon to 1. So stop on by at Sheer's over the noon hour and try your luck at winning some cash and prizes. And you also have another opportunity this coming week. On Friday, we're going to be at Lobby Plumbing, Heating, Air, and Hardware near Blue Springs from 11 a.m. to 1. So two chances for you to win with our jackpot drop board next week here on KWBE. I've got Mike and the Mechanics and more coming up.
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1: ABC News, I'm Wayne Cabot. First word on the cause of death for Senator Lindsey Graham. A tear in the heart's main artery. In medical terms, aortic dissection due to the arteriosclerotic cardiovascular disease. Top causes are age, cholesterol buildup, and high blood pressure. He was 71. His last public comments were only a couple of days ago from Kyiv, where he had just told President Zelensky about President Trump's support for sanctions against Russia. Zelensky saying to Senator Graham,
2: "Happy news.
3: Thank you very much."
1: Happy news. The Iran war is heating up, the U.S. striking new targets in Iran, Iran hitting Gulf neighbors that house U.S. bases. It also set a container ship on fire in the Strait of Hormuz, Iran saying the strait is closed. But on NBC, President Trump said,
4: "It's open. We bombed the hell out of them last night. They're very, very evil and sick people."
1: This is ABC News.
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7: Take a look at the weather forecast for the KWBE listening area. Clear sky tonight, low in the mid-60s. Sunny tomorrow with a high near 90. Tomorrow night, clear, low around 65. Sunny on Tuesday with a high near 92. Tuesday night, clear, low around 68. Sunny on Wednesday with a high near 94. And Wednesday night, clear, low around 71. And that's your forecast on KWBE.
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0: 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That and more right after this.
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